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1: Ella Langley is having one of those years where you probably have to occasionally look around and go, wait, is this actually my life? So we know she tied the record for most CMA nominations in a single year by a female artist with 9, including Entertainer of the Year, Female Vocalist, and Album of the Year. 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At this point, Ella doesn't need a seat at the awards. She needs her own row.
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1: If you could ask Luke Bryan one question, what would it be? He's on with us all this week to talk about the new album Signs, which just dropped on Friday. 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

0: Yeah, you know, that feels right. Let's just go with it.
1: Well, I mean, there may be a little bit of fabrication to that. I mean, you do have to overthink things, because in this business, you gotta really hone in and focus. And I mean, I've even had people come up to me and go, "You need to think about this, and you need to really this isn't something where you can be your typical self on." So then, but I mean, you know, one of the best tricks in my book was back when I had my children riding five and 8 years old in the back of the truck, and they're jamming to songs, and they're listening they're just listening to songs like a kid, and their favorite, there's 15 songs, you could bet their favorite three were the biggest hits on the album, because they're just listening. So that was a fun little tactic. Now that they're old and they're opinionated, I try to stay away from them as much as I can.
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If you've got votes for the Insta Countdown, DM them to me at Beat Up Radio. That's coming up the next hour, plus a little bit later on, Stream It or Skip It. 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

Thanks for listening and being part of the fam. I'm at Beat Up Radio on Instagram. And no, I did not intend to drop that rhyme just now. Hey, we want to send you to Jason Aldean and Luke Bryan in Las Vegas. 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
1: I'm a believer that America is the best country on planet Earth. We live in the best country in the world. We're living longer than ever, but apparently 47 countries are still better at it than we are. So when it comes to life expectancy, we're in the top third. That's next.

0: Well, this is kind of depressing. If you're one of those America's number one type people, this will give you a dose of humble pie. It's B-Dub. The U.S. just ranked 48th in the world for life expectancy. We're about 78.4 years on average. Meanwhile, Monaco is number one at 86.4. San Marino, Liechtenstein, Switzerland, Japan, all near the top. 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Healthcare, diet, income, lifestyle. But 48th, we spend more money trying to live forever than everybody. Supplements, gym memberships, organic food, smartwatches is telling us that we slept terribly. And Monaco's over there getting 8 extra years. 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
1: So I'm the MC for the Washington State Fair in Puyallup, Washington. It's the fourth largest fair in the country, and they do obviously a lot of concerts. It's been a full spectrum of genres here, from Bailey Zimmerman to Boy George to the other night Ice Cube. Tonight, Christian artist Lauren Daigle, Hardy on Thursday. It's just crazy. Ice Cube, though, that show was awesome.
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1: You know, part of the blessing of being American is your ability to complain about everything from the cost of living to the price of gas, and yet still spend hours standing in line to get the new iPhone on release day. Did you? I feel like these lines were bigger than ever on Friday.

0: Wendy's is bringing back a piece of fast food history, and somehow it's not even food. 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
1: Hey, girl, you know what you've been missing?

0: B-Dub, and Wendy says its most requested comeback is officially happening September 28th. That's a week from today. The old school yellow packaging. See, I'm a little skeptical that a fast food place's most requested thing to bring back is packaging and not the actual food. Not the super bar, not some discontinued burger, cardboard. Apparently, people have been begging Wendy's to bring back the yellow cups, fry boxes, and wrappers from back in the day because nostalgia has now reached the point where we miss garbage differently. And look, I kind of get it. People online swear that Wendy's tasted better in the yellow packaging. The Frosty apparently hit different. Maybe it did. Or maybe we were 14, had no bills, and our knees didn't hurt. Either way, okay, they're bringing back the yellow.
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Ella Langley made CMA history with her nominations, and her reaction says a lot about how wild this ride has been. We'll talk about it next in the breakdown brought to you by T-Mobile.

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1: Ella Langley is having one of those years where you probably have to occasionally look around and go, wait, is this actually my life? So we know she tied the record for most CMA nominations in a single year by a female artist with 9, including Entertainer of the Year, Female Vocalist, and Album of the Year. 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At this point, Ella doesn't need a seat at the awards. 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

Jason Aldean and Luke Bryan are playing Allegiant Stadium in Vegas this December. We're going to send you there. December 11th, you could be in Sin City. 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

0: 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If there's anything I could do for you in the meantime, be sure to DM me at BW Radio. 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

0: a story that'll make you smile. Well, Granger's got some good news to share now.
1: At Hudson Cafe in downtown Detroit, the brightest smile came from an 11-year-old, James Murphy. He volunteers alongside his mom, who works there, greeting guests, carrying water, and just making sure people's day is better. James even makes handmade thank you cards for diners, and customers say that he's a big reason they love coming back. His mom and the cafe's owner call him dedicated and hardworking, but James just sees it as a time well spent.
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1: So Dasha is heading home for a special live stream concert. It's called Breakthrough Live, Dasha at Dusk. It'll stream on September 30th from the Madonna Inn. Dasha says it's a full circle moment because it's where she first fell in love with music. She's also teasing a lot of new music that she says that she's been dying for fans to hear. You'll be able to watch that show live on Dasha's Twitch channel. So Colt Ford is canceling the rest of his 2026 shows after learning his injuries from last month's tour bus crash were more serious than originally thought. He says he'll need additional surgery after badly injuring his shoulder. It's just another setback after several major health battles in recent years, but Colt says that he plans to be back on the road next year. And in the meantime, he's been working on new music that he hopes to get out to fans soon.
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0: the flag still waving tonight? 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
1: This feller, Alexander Johnson, might just win a stupid trophy. He broke into a police parking garage, you know, where they keep all the stuff that says do not touch. Well, he touched it. Took off with the guns, a police vest, and y'all, listen to this, a grenade launcher. Yes, sir, like he's going to war with G.I. Joe or something. Cops tracked him down at his buddy's place, and that buddy wasted no time throwing old Alexander under the bus, saying he was on the run after robbing the dang police. I mean, how dumb you gotta be to rob a place where everybody's got a gun? Dumb.
0: Thanks for staying up all night here on After Midnight with Granger Smith.
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1: At Hudson Cafe in downtown Detroit, the brightest smile came from an 11-year-old, James Murphy. He volunteers alongside his mom, who works there, greeting guests, carrying water, and just making sure people's day is better. 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His mom and the cafe's owner call him dedicated and hardworking, but James just sees it as a time well spent.
0: 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We want to hear your good news here on After Midnight. 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
1: So Dasha is heading home for a special live stream concert. It's called Breakthrough Live, Dasha at Dusk. It'll stream on September 30th from the Madonna Inn. Dasha says it's a full circle moment because it's where she first fell in love with music. She's also teasing a lot of new music that she says that she's been dying for fans to hear. You'll be able to watch that show live on Dasha's Twitch channel. So Colt Ford is canceling the rest of his 2026 shows after learning his injuries from last month's tour bus crash were more serious than originally thought. He says he'll need additional surgery after badly injuring his shoulder. It's just another setback after several major health battles in recent years, but Colt says that he plans to be back on the road next year. And in the meantime, he's been working on new music that he hopes to get out to fans soon.
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0: Joan Jett, actors Bonnie Hunt and actor Scott Baio. Those are just a few things that went down on this day in history.
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9: In ag news from Southeast AgNet, the U.S. Department of Agriculture has announced that New Mexico is officially joining the state meat and poultry inspection program, a move designed to expand processing opportunities and strengthen food safety oversight within the state. The agreement between USDA and the New Mexico State Livestock Board makes New Mexico the 31st state to operate an approved state meat and poultry inspection program. The program is intended to increase local inspection capacity while helping small and very small meat and poultry processors gain greater access to markets. According to U.S. Secretary of Agriculture Brooke Rollins, expanding state inspection partnerships helps maintain strong food safety protections while creating new opportunities for livestock producers and processors. Rollins says the effort supports local businesses, strengthens the food supply chain, and ensures consumers continue to receive safe and properly labeled food products. Under the program, USDA's Food Safety and Inspection Service, or FSIS, will work closely with state officials to ensure compliance with federal food safety standards and provide ongoing technical assistance. Congress has continued to invest in state inspection programs, providing $67.6 million in fiscal year 2025 and an additional $15 million in fiscal year 2026 to strengthen inspection capacity and support participating states. 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
4: 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Compared to last week, slaughter cows and bulls sold steady to $4 higher. 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Medium and large frame number 1 and 2 feeder steers, 3s and 4s brought 400 to 500. 4s and 5s, 340 to 475. 5s and 6s, 280 to 395. 6 and 7s, 270 to 358. Medium and large frame number 1 and 2 feeder heifers, 3s and 4s brought 320 to 530. 4s and 5s, 275 to 435. 5s and 6s, 257.50 to 360. 6 and 7s, 240 to 345. Slaughter cows boning 80 to 85% lean, 850 to 1200 pounds brought 140 to 162. Lean slaughter cows 85 to 90% lean, 850 to 1200 pounds brought 110 to 150. Yield grade 1 slaughter bulls 1000 to 2100 pounds brought 178 to 208.
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0: from Nashville's Music Row. It's Ann Hudson.
1: So Colt Ford is canceling the rest of his 2026 shows after learning his injuries from last month's tour bus crash were more serious than originally thought. He says he'll need additional surgery after badly injuring his shoulder. It's just another setback after several major health battles in recent years, but Colt says that he plans to be back on the road next year. And in the meantime, he's been working on new music that he hopes to get out to fans soon. So Dasha is heading home for a special live stream concert. It's called Breakthrough Live, Dasha at Dusk. It'll stream on September 30th from the Madonna Inn. Dasha says it's a full circle moment because it's where she first fell in love with music. She's also teasing a lot of new music that she says that she's been dying for fans to hear. You'll be able to watch that show live on Dasha's Twitch channel.
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10: In specialty crop news on the Southeast AgNet, I'm Clint Thompson. The U.S. Senate Committee on Agriculture, Nutrition, and Forestry advanced the Agricultural Act of 2026 out of committee last week. And as expected, the Specialty Crop Farm Bill Alliance was pleased with the development. It issued the following statement. The Specialty Crop Farm Bill Alliance is grateful to Chairman Bozeman and his staff for convening today's markup and favorably reporting the Agricultural Act of 2026. We continue to call upon Congress to enact a bipartisan farm bill before the end of this year. The Specialty Crop Farm Bill Alliance is co-chaired by Kathy Burns, CEO of the International Fresh Produce Association, Mike Joyner, President of the Florida Fruit and Vegetable Association, Dave Puglia, President and CEO of Western Growers, and Cam Quarles, CEO of the National Potato Council. The passed legislation complements the bipartisan Farm, Food, and National Security Act of 2026, led by House Committee on Agriculture Chairman Glenn G.T. Thompson out of Pennsylvania. Chairman Thompson said, "Advancing the Agricultural Act of 2026 from committee is a significant step in the right direction as we work to restore certainty and common sense to agricultural policy." He went on to say, "Farm country cannot wait any longer for updated policies, and I applaud Chairman Bozeman and Senate Republicans for recognizing this urgency, even as Senate Democrats refuse to come to the table to support American producers. Passing a full 5-year farm bill remains my top priority. For more information, see specialtycropgrower.com. I'm Clint Thompson with the Southeast Stagnet.
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2: 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Don't

Well, good morning. I'm Katie Carmichael on your Country Morning Show just after 6 o'clock. 72 degrees. Could see some fog out there. We do have a chance of showers this morning and again this afternoon. We'll tell you more about that coming up in 3 minutes.

0: Well, good morning. Hopefully your morning is off to a grand start. We're going to see another round of showers today, possibly this morning, and then again after 3. Of course, we saw a few roll through our area yesterday. Same thing sticking around for tonight and tomorrow. Otherwise, today's high is going to be 91. Tomorrow, we drop to 90. When I went outside this morning, I was trying to decide which vehicle to drive. I thought, I'm going to take the Mustang so I can ride with the top down before it blows up. And it was just too muggy outside. I was like, yeah, that's not going to work. All right, it's birthday and anniversary time. 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Coming up, we'll get you in the know with a couple of stories that are trending. But right now, we're going to go ahead and jump into Hardee's Wake Up and Win Impossible Trivia. Don't forget that Hardee's has the all-new 2-for-5 mix-and-match breakfast. 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Whether you're in Hazelhurst, Baxley, Alma, Waycross, Jessup, Hinesville, Claxton, Brunswick, or the one in Savannah at I-95 and 204 this morning, and grab yourself some breakfast. All right, are you ready? Here is today's Hardee's Wake Up and Win Impossible Trivia question. 80% of people who experience this are men. What is it? 80% of people who experience this are men. What is it? First correct caller, 912-367-0028 is going to pick up some Hardee's this morning, and good luck.
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2: South Georgia weather. Richard DeWedding at the Weather Channel, and a noticeable change in our weather coming up here, especially in the latter half of the week, as we will see a real taste of fall. Highs Thursday and Friday only in the upper 70s with a northeasterly breeze, but we'll hit 88 here today. Some peaks of sunshine with a passing shower or storm this afternoon. Partly cloudy tonight, low 71. Sunshine tomorrow, an afternoon shower or storm, high 85. Thursday, cloudy skies and 77.

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6: Well, thousands of travelers saw their plans disrupted on Monday after a communications failure at a key air traffic control facility triggered an FAA ground stop at Newark, Philadelphia. Airports with delays later spreading on over to JFK and LaGuardia. Now, that problem started with a major communication circuit failed at the Philadelphia Terminal Radar Approach Control Facility, which handles air traffic for Newark and several other busy airports. Now, when controllers tried to switch to the backup system, they discovered the fiber optic line had been cut by a New Jersey Transit construction crew. And in a rare unity of the major TV networks that share White House pool coverage have stopped providing rotating video coverage of President Donald Trump. Now, that move comes after the administration blocked CNN from serving in the assigned pool role. ABC News, CBS News, NBC News, Fox News, and CNN issued a joint statement saying the public has a vital interest in receiving accurate, independent information about its government. Now, the dispute stems from the White House decision to ban CNN, MS Now, and Politico from the White House access over what the president has called fake news coverage. Reporters from those outlets say their credentials were revoked and they were denied access to the White House. The television pool system is how broadcasters share video, audio, and reporting from events when space is limited. Rather than allowing another network to replace CNN, the pool announced that it would suspend coverage of designated pool events altogether until the dispute is now resolved. Meanwhile, CNN, MS Now, and Politico have filed suit against Trump administration as promised, arguing that the ban violates the First Amendment protections for free press. That's according to The Hill, and that's a look at a couple of your trending stories.
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0: Well, by now, all my friends and family know that I use our stories and conversations to talk about on air, so they're very well aware that anything they say might actually be used. And I was laughing because Natalie sent some audio yesterday, and I told her, I texted, it was a group text between me and Natalie and Lizzie, and I texted her back, I said, guess what, that's going to be your new ringtone. And so she started laughing. She's like, I said, never send audio to a person in the music industry. We will definitely use it against you. But then later on, I was in that group text and I thought, I'm going to try to take a nap. And that didn't pan out. My ex-husband called. He doesn't call very often, but when he calls, there's usually a problem. And I'll be honest, he's a really great guy. The reason we're not together was all on me. We got married right after my mom passed away, and it was kind of a quick decision, and I got pretty sick after we got married, and so I just wanted to come back home. So we did not stay together, but we remained friends over the years. So he called yesterday, and he was like, I'm having trouble again. I need your psychiatric help. And I'm like, I don't know that I'm the one, but tell me what's going on. So now for like the last month and a half, anytime he reaches out, I always know what's going on. It's pretty cut and dry. You see, the woman that he's with wants him one minute, and the next minute she's telling him she doesn't want to be with him. Well, my thing has always been, if she's telling you she doesn't want to be with you, there's something behind that. Like, you should always believe if someone treats you a certain way or tells you something, you should believe them, because that's usually the truth. So she comes back and then she leaves. And that's just kind of been the pattern of their life. It doesn't mean that the girl is necessarily a bad person, but that constant behavior that she's presenting to you is probably an indication that she needs to learn to love herself, or she's got some issues going on that she needs to work through. So the best thing you could do at this point is let her go find herself. And bless his heart, he's such a good guy. Like, when he called the first time about a month and a half ago, or maybe a month ago, I was like, okay, well, you know, did you send flowers? He's like, oh, I wrote love letters, I mailed them. I'm like, well, it sounds to me like you've done everything you possibly can to show her that you care for her and you love her and you want to work through it or whatever. And so finally yesterday, I was like, yeah, I think at this point, you're just going to have to let her go, because I don't see how this is ever going to get any better for you. When somebody's hot and cold like that, I mean, you know, initially they're affectionate, they want to be with you, they love you. Then all of a sudden they're distant and withdrawn. You know, and I told him, I'm like, yeah, just don't take it personally. I don't really think it's you. I think it's something that she has going on that she just can't quite figure out. But let her go figure out herself and find somebody else. So anyway, I was like, do you know anybody else that you, you know, might want to go out with? And he was like, well, yeah. I'm like, well, hey, call her up and say, hey, you know, let's get something to eat. So anyway, we're working on that to see if that might work out for him. I don't know. But anyway, such a good guy. I really hate to see it when good guys are giving their all and then they just can't seem to find the right one. You know what I'm saying? Like for me, I have a very public life. So it's really hard for me to find somebody that I can like depend on and rely on, because we do share a lot of my personal information on the air. You gotta be down with that if you're gonna hang out with me, because if you're a private person, that just doesn't work out with me.
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11: Richard DeWebbing at the Weather Channel, and a noticeable change in our weather coming up here, especially in the latter half of the week, as we will see a real taste of fall. Highs Thursday and Friday only in the upper 70s with a northeasterly breeze, but we'll hit 88 here today. Some peaks of sunshine with a passing shower or storm this afternoon. Partly cloudy tonight, low 71. Sunshine tomorrow, an afternoon shower or storm, high 85. Thursday, cloudy skies and 77.

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0: Where were you?
3: It was on this day in 1961 the Peace Corps was established. Back in 1995, Time Warner strikes a $7.5 billion deal to buy Turner Broadcasting Systems. I could remember going up there and touring that as a kid. In 2004, the FCC fines CBS more than $500,000 for Janet Jackson's Super Bowl wardrobe malfunction. Well, there's no malfunction this morning. 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That's in Hazelhurst, Baxley, Alma, Waycross, Jessup, Hinesville, Claxton, Brunswick, and Savannah at I-95 and 204. So whip on in this morning and get you some.
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1: Well, good Tuesday to you. Happy fall. The autumnal equinox occurs at 8.04 p.m. tonight. Father, we thank you for being the creator, the sustainer, and our very friend on this Tuesday broadcast. For we pray in Jesus' name. Amen.
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3: A major donation in Augusta is helping researchers pursue better treatments for childhood cancer. Hyundai Hope on Wheels has awarded a $400,000 grant to support pediatric cancer research at Wellstar Golisano Children's Hospital. Ralph Turner, president of Wellstar MCG Health, says this funding could help reveal new treatment options for children battling some of the most challenging cancers.
4: The work we celebrate today certainly does not happen in isolation. It happens because of strong partnerships.
3: WFXG-TV reports this donation marks the 15th consecutive year that Hyundai Hope on Wheels has supported the Children's Hospital. And the Braves are National League East champions, clinching their seventh title in 9 years with a 4-2 win over Houston on Sunday. I'm Liz Kennedy.
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5: 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Jesse Murph is 22 today, and Scott Baio is 66. I'm always going to remember him from Chachi on Happy Days. Then, of course, there was Joni Loves Chachi and Charles in Charge as well, but I don't know. Happy Days. Happy Days is always going to be Scott for me. All right. Celebrating birthdays locally, celeb-wise. My son-in-law, Jake Rancourt, is celebrating a big birthday today. My daughter sent me a text yesterday, like I forgot. She know that mamas don't forget anything. We never forget anything. So happy birthday, Jake. Don't forget to text in your birthdays and anniversaries to 912-367-0028. That automatically gets you into the drawing for the Dairy Queen ice cream cake that we give away on Friday around 7:10. But we can't get you qualified if we don't know you're celebrating.
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5: Richard DeWetting at the Weather Channel, and a noticeable change in our weather coming up here, especially in the latter half of the week, as we will see a real taste of fall. Highs Thursday and Friday only in the upper 70s with a northeasterly breeze, but we'll hit 88 here today. Some peaks of sunshine with a passing shower or storm this afternoon. Partly cloudy tonight, low 71. Sunshine tomorrow, an afternoon shower or storm, high 85. Thursday, cloudy skies and 77.

Well, before we had Google, we had Grandma Dot. And I've been thinking a lot about this. If Grandma Dot were given dating advice today, she would probably have you sit down at that old kitchen table, look you dead in the eye, and say, first of all, quit dating somebody's potential. She'll tell you, you need to watch what they do. Not exactly what they say, because Grandma Dot knew a person could tell you anything. I'm gonna change. I'll call you. I ain't talking to nobody else. 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Let's see what they actually do. She'd also

0: I'll tell you, don't be chasing folks. If you have to keep wondering where you stand, Grandma would say, honey, if you got to investigate it like the sheriff, there's probably your answer. And she'd definitely have something to say about somebody who only calls you when they're lonely. She'd say, that is not a relationship, baby. That's a convenience store. And finally, Grandma Dot would remind you, don't get so lonely and that you're unwilling to live a miserable life. You're living unhappy, baby. She'd want you to be happy. You don't have to have somebody to be happy. But if you do, the right person shouldn't make you question your worth every day. And that's some wisdom from before we had Google, we had Grandma Dot, a God-fearing, bass-catching, business-running grandma who'd probably tell you, you don't need somebody who gives you butterflies. What you really need, baby, is somebody who gives you peace and knows how to act when they come over for supper.
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0: Huddle House, name that tune. 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All right, the way this works, we're going to play you a short clip of a song. I think today is easy. It's a little more modern. I'll give you that. I think it's easier. We're going to play you a short clip of a song. You have to be the first person who can correctly identify the artist and the title of the song. And if you can do that, you're going to pick up some Huddle House this morning. Are you ready? Here we go. Take a listen.
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0: All right, we're looking for the first correct caller who can identify the artist and the title of the song. If you can do that, you're the first correct caller. We're going to hook you up with some Huddle House this morning, and good luck.
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15: Richard DeWebbing at the Weather Channel, and a noticeable change in our weather coming up here, especially in the latter half of the week, as we will see a real taste of fall. Highs Thursday and Friday only in the upper 70s with a northeasterly breeze, but we'll hit 88 here today. Some peaks of sunshine with a passing shower or storm this afternoon. Partly cloudy tonight, low 71. Sunshine tomorrow, an afternoon shower or storm, high 85. Thursday, cloudy skies and 77.
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0: Well, if you're looking for something to celebrate, today is National Elephant Appreciation Day. That's right, a day to celebrate these gentle giants. It's National Girls Night In, a day to relax, recharge, and spend quality time with your closest friends. It is actually National Ice Cream Cone Day. Now, summer may be over, but there's no reason to stop eating ice cream. That's a year-round thing around here. And, of course, today is the first day of fall. People already into their pumpkin spice. I'm not big into pumpkin spice, but hey, to each their own, right? Now that it's officially fall, do your habits actually change? I was telling Lizzie the other day, I've got to get out our fall decorations. I did not realize we still had them until we moved Daddy here and I found a box of them. Problem now is I gotta locate that box.
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8: 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North Main Street in Baxley, North First Street in Jessup, in Statesboro on Highway 80 next to Sherwin-Williams, and 2 locations in Brunswick, Highway 341 near the I-95 on-ramp and on Perry Lane Road.

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It's time for today's daily devotional. This week, we're talking about finding the beauty in ordinary things because sometimes God's greatest reminders are hidden in plain sight. And you know, we spend a lot of our time in our lives looking for something extraordinary. We're waiting for that big moment to happen, that answered prayer, that just breakthrough. Maybe you're waiting on that promotion or the perfect vacation, the life-changing miracle. And while we're waiting on those things to happen, we can miss the little things happening that are right in front of us, like the sunrise this morning, a cup of coffee shared with somebody we love, maybe the sound of laughter coming from another room, your child's hand reaching for yours. Maybe you have a handwritten note tucked away in a drawer, or the smell of dinner cooking in the kitchen, the sound of the rain, those afternoon thunderstorms we keep having, hitting on your roof. It's just the ordinary things, and maybe they're not ordinary at all. Think about it. Sometimes something as simple as an old family recipe, maybe it's a handwritten recipe card that your grandmother used. Maybe the paper's all stained up now. Maybe the handwriting, it might be a little faded. It may not look valuable to anybody else, but you know what? You see it totally differently. You see your grandmother standing in the kitchen. You remember the smell of her cooking, your favorite meal. You remember sitting around her table and the conversations that happened while that food was being prepared. So that recipe card in itself may be a little ordinary, but what it's really representing is priceless. And sometimes that's exactly how God works. He puts little reminders of goodness into ordinary things, and we just have to slow down long enough to notice them. Jesus said in Matthew 6:26, look at the birds of the air. They do not sow or weep. They store away in barns, that yet your heavenly Father feeds them. You know, Jesus used something so ordinary as a bird to teach us something extraordinary about God's care. He could have used something magnificent. Instead, he pointed to something that people just saw every day. Because sometimes God doesn't have to give us something new. Sometimes he simply wants us to see what we're overlooking. That old photograph you've been hanging on to, or your favorite song when it comes on. The person who is always checking up on you. Maybe there's a dog waiting at the door when you come home. The first sip of that coffee in the morning, or maybe that old familiar road to your house. The sound of someone you love saying your name. These things can become so familiar that we just stop seeing those blessings, right? But what if today, instead of asking God for something bigger, we took a moment to thank him for what we already have? Look around. There's probably something ordinary in your life right now that someone else would consider a blessing. Maybe it's the chair you're sitting in, or the roof you have over your head, the person beside you, or maybe the ability just to hear the music, or the ability to laugh. It's another morning, another chance, another day, and none of those things are guaranteed. And maybe that's just the beauty of an ordinary life. The extraordinary isn't always something spectacular. Sometimes it's simply recognizing how extraordinary the ordinary really is. So today, slow down. Look a little closer, listen a little longer, and thank God for the things you've gotten so used to that you've forgotten to call them blessings, because sometimes the most beautiful things in life aren't the things that make us stop and stare. They're the things that quietly remind us that God has been so good all along. So don't miss the miracle today because you're waiting for something magnificent. Sometimes the blessing is sitting right in front of you. Lord, help us slow down long enough today to notice the beauty that you've placed all around us, and forgive us for overlooking the ordinary.

0: Extraordinary blessings, because we've been waiting for something extraordinary. Open our eyes to the little reminders of your goodness, the people, the moments, the sounds, and the simple things that just make life so beautiful. Help us to see our everyday life through grateful eyes. In Jesus' name we pray today. Amen.
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10: Richard DeWebbing at the Weather Channel, and a noticeable change in our weather coming up here, especially in the latter half of the week, as we will see a real taste of fall. Highs Thursday and Friday only in the upper 70s with a northeasterly breeze, but we'll hit 88 here today. Some peaks of sunshine with a passing shower or storm this afternoon. Partly cloudy tonight, low 71. Sunshine tomorrow, an afternoon shower or storm, high 85. Thursday, cloudy skies and 77.

0: Well, you know how excited I get when we welcome our guests to the show. And this morning, I'm super excited to be welcoming Jessica Barfield. Good morning, Jessica. How are you?
1: Good morning. How are you doing?
0: I am doing great. Now, let me tell you a little bit about Jessica. Jessica is Executive Director of Main Street over in Lyons, but that is not the only hat that you wear. Tell us a little bit about what you do, Jessica.
1: So I'm privileged. I get the honor of really serving as the Community Development Director for the City of Lyons. So in addition to my Main Street responsibilities, I also have my hat in downtown development, economic development, and then community development. So I really have a part in making connections with community partners and having community events. And so it all kind of goes together.
0: Yes. So you're a very, very busy woman. So we're going to try not to keep you on the phone too terribly long. But I am super excited to talk about this. Elizabeth and I were actually driving through Lyons the other day, and I was telling her about the Real Squill. And she was like, oh, what is that? I'm like, oh, girl, you got to come over there with me, because now my daughter has not been to this before because she recently moved in with me. But this is the big barbecue and music festival, and you guys have that all planned out. We've got lots of fun events to talk about this morning. So, Jessica, tell us what's going on this year.
1: So this year, Katie, we have got a our traditional barbecue competition that will be held on Friday. So we will have anybody that wants to compete. We've got a prize purse that's attached to that competition for $2,500 for the first place, $1,500 for the second, and so on and so forth. But there are no qualifications as far as sanctions. So you don't have to be a professional cooker in order to enter our barbecue competition this year. So we've got the amateur barbecue competition that is taking place on Friday. And then we've got vendors that will be set up from 10 a.m. until 9 p.m. that night on Friday night in downtown. And then we'll hop over to Parton Park on Saturday, October the 3rd, and we'll have vendors and cookers and all the good things going on over there. We'll also have our street dance on Friday night. That starts at 5 p.m. with our live entertainment. And then we've also got our classic cruise-in. That's where the cars cruise in on the street dance. And then our classic car show, it will take place at Parton Park on Saturday. So it's 2 days of lots of fun, family fun, good food, all the good things.
0: You know, and I've been to this in the past, and maybe I overlooked this section because I was really busy stuffing my face with delicious barbecue. I'm not going to lie. So maybe I've overlooked this, but now you guys have the Indian Artifacts exhibit as well, correct?
1: Yes, thank you for pointing that out. Absolutely. So we are really excited about this. We've got about 17 guys that travel around different expos and stuff, and they do these, they show their artifacts and their arrowheads. We've actually got an archaeologist that'll come up from Florida, and you can bring your own arrowheads or artifacts, and they'll evaluate them and assess them for you. So we're really excited. There'll be a flint knapping contest in the middle of the day over at Parton Park. That'll all take place at Parton Park in the Durden Cabin on Saturday.
0: Now, you guys have so many different events going on, but one that really caught my eye was the sidewalk fashion show, Squill Worthy Looks. Tell us a little bit about how that's going to work on Friday.
1: Yeah, so, hey, we've got a lot of different things going on, but while you're eating and drinking and listening to live music, one of our downtown businesses is owned by Ginger Russell, and she owns G. Marie's dress shop, and so she is also, side note, she's also our Real Squill pageant director. So she, this is something that she's done not just this year, but she features several of her new dresses that have come in for the fall and that will be featured in the following spring. And these girls model these dresses, and it's a really good time. And they do it right there on the sidewalk on the corner of her business, which is right in downtown lines.
0: Super fun. I'm telling you, no, sometimes when you go to festivals, you're like, oh, okay, you want to take the whole family, but there's not something for the whole family. But the Real Squeal has literally something for everybody. So if you're a history buff, you want to look at Indian artifacts, you can do that. If you've got a really cool ride you want to come and show at the car show, you can do that. If you want to compete in the barbecue competition, you can do that. All kinds of fun stuff. We got the live music. There is literally something for everybody, including magic shows and even the kids' fun zone. How in the world did you come up with so many things?
1: Well, I'll tell you, this was not inventing a new wheel. These guys have been working hard at this. Our board director for Lines Main Street came up with the festival idea several years ago with a couple of other local guys, and so this has kind of evolved, but a lot of this has been a tradition. The barbecue competition and the cruising car show and then the classic car show on Saturday, those have been staple festival events. So we've added a couple of things in there for the family and the kids, but we're just looking forward to a great festival this year.
0: Well, it's going to be a fun time. And what are the dates on that once again?
1: So the dates are Friday, October the 2nd, and that's open, that's in downtown Lines. So you can come to downtown Lines as early as 10 a.m., and there'll be vendors and cookers. You can grab lunch, whatever, and that'll go all the way through until 9 p.m. We'll also have the fireworks. That's very important. I need to make sure we mention that's kind of the end of the Friday night street dance will be the fireworks.
0: Oh, how much
1: fun. October 2nd, downtown Lines, and then October 3rd, which is Saturday, will be over at Parton Park in Lines, Georgia.
0: Perfect. Now, if you need more details, because I know we're giving out a lot of information, and we're going to start sharing that over to our Facebook page as well at WBYZ94. But if you're looking for immediate information for this event, you can go to lionsmainstreet.com. Jessica, thank you so much for coming on the show with us this morning. We know you're extremely busy, and we're looking for a big time this year.
1: Thank you so much, Katie. I appreciate you guys.
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15: Richard DeWebbing at the Weather Channel, and a noticeable change in our weather coming up here, especially in the latter half of the week, as we will see a real taste of fall. Highs Thursday and Friday only in the upper 70s with a northeasterly breeze, but we'll hit 88 here today. Some peaks of sunshine with a passing shower or storm this afternoon. Fall highs Thursday and Friday only in the upper 70s with a northeasterly breeze, but we'll hit 88 here today. Some peaks of sunshine with a passing shower or storm this afternoon. Partly cloudy tonight, low 71. Sunshine tomorrow, an afternoon shower or storm, high 85. Thursday, cloudy skies and 77.

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7: Aw, well, with the weather beginning to cool in some parts of the U.S., you know, an autumn bonfire sounds like a fun party to get those friends and family members together. And that's exactly what Luke Bryan likes to do. He tells us more about it.
8: I mean, it's always about friends and family and a plethora of alcohol, whatever, you know, from beer to wine to whatever you want. I mean, my main thing is be outside. And this day and age, I mean, we just like to get a big old fire going and to kind of keep it low key. My life's a pretty good party.
7: I tell you what, we'd like an invitation to that one. And it's the first day of fall, but the weather in Nashville still says summer, just like it does here in Georgia. Kip Moore says he's safe for now because he loves being outdoors, even in early autumn. But you know what? When it starts to cool down, he has a different opinion.
9: I get pretty depressed in Nashville. 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I'm trying to find where I can, you know, find a little sun for sure.
7: Absolutely. 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
1: He's a ranch hand in a pinch, man. 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

0: Horse Bag.
1: I love that new song. I don't know how you feel about it, but I love that one. I catch myself singing it all the time. Cody Johnson, Horseback. I was telling you earlier this morning that the kids and I were in a group chat.

0: yesterday afternoon. And I love the kids, so don't get me wrong. But I don't do group chats because all of a sudden, I'm not really involved in the conversation anymore. And my kids are going back and forth. Well, at one point in time, I guess Natalie was driving, so she started sending some audio. So I was listening to some of her audio that she was sending, and I was saving it to my phone. And the last audio she sent, she was actually talking about being a nurse and how nurses are the worst patients. Now, I'm not going to play you all of that audio because Natalie's off the chain in the audio. But I did take the audio this morning and I sent it back to everybody because I told them, I'm like, I'm going to make myself a new ringtone. So this is what we did. Let's see if I can get this pulled up over here. So out of the audio that she sent yesterday, never send me a voice recording. I'm going to tell you right now, people in the music industry have a tendency to extract. So here's what we got out of her audio yesterday.
1: I'm just mean.
0: Yes, she is. She's talking about how mean she is in this message. So I'm like, oh, yeah, that's absolutely your new ringtone. So it has already been assigned this morning, and then we've been laughing about it. Like, she knew better than to send audio to my phone. But do you really like being in group messages? Like, it happens to me all the time on Facebook, I'm not going to lie. And the first thing when I get that notification that there's a group and I'm in it is I'm leaving it because I am not going to deal with all those notifications coming back. So sometimes when the kids are still chatting back and forth, I'll just mute it. But sometimes you just got to do what you got to do. And yesterday I was trying to take a nap when the 2,000 messages were coming in the phone. I don't know about you, but group messaging, just not my thing.
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11: Richard DeWebbing at the Weather Channel, and a noticeable change in our weather coming up here, especially in the latter half of the week, as we will see a real taste of fall. Highs Thursday and Friday only in the upper 70s with a northeasterly breeze, but we'll hit 88 here today. Some peaks of sunshine with a passing shower or storm this afternoon. Partly cloudy tonight, low 71. Sunshine tomorrow, an afternoon shower or storm, high 85. Thursday, cloudy skies and 77.
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0: Brand new from Stella Lefty and Vincent Mason. It's called Something to Lose. That dropped today. What a beautiful new song. Better watch out, world. She's coming. She's coming for all those number ones. She's going to give Ella Langley a run for her money. You know, I love them both, so it's all good. Especially because my friend's daughter writes a lot of their songs. She writes a lot of songs for different artists, so that's kind of cool. It's nice to know somebody in the music business. Good news today, only a slight chance of showers, then showers and thunderstorms after 3. Otherwise, mostly sunny today, high near 91. I just love it when our forecast doesn't say heat index values over 100. It's a little bit cooler right now. As a matter of fact, we're sitting at 80. That's pretty nice. I'll take 80 over 100 any day. I don't know about you. Tonight, 30% chance of showers and thunderstorms before 7. And pretty much the same weather pattern sticking around for tomorrow. Thursday's looking pretty good. And sunny on Friday. Mostly clear skies for Friday night football, so that's good. Saturday, pretty much the same. So as of right now, no rain for the latter part of the week. So that'll be good for all of our outdoor sports. I hope you have a wonderful day. I'll be back with you first thing in the morning at 6 a.m.
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5: Georgia wins. Richard, the weather at the Weather Channel. A couple of days in the 70s coming up here for daytime temperatures as we make our way into the latter half of the week. But this afternoon, we flirt with 90 degrees for a high. Partly cloudy, a passing shower or storm, 71 tonight. Slight chance of an afternoon shower or storm tomorrow with a high 86. And cooler temperatures on the way for Thursday with partly cloudy skies at 77. Friday, sunshine's in the forecast, a high near 80.

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0: Richard, the webbing of the Weather Channel. A couple of days in the 70s coming up here for daytime temperatures as we make our way into the latter half of the week. This afternoon, we flirt with 90 degrees for a high. Partly cloudy, a passing shower or storm, 71 tonight. Slight chance of an afternoon shower or storm tomorrow with a high 86. And cooler temperatures on the way for Thursday with partly cloudy skies at 77. Friday, sun shines in the forecast, a high near 80.
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8: Richard, the webbing of the Weather Channel. A couple of days in the 70s coming up here for daytime temperatures as we make our way into the latter half of the week. But this afternoon, we flirt with 90 degrees for a high. Partly cloudy, a passing shower or storm, 71 tonight. Slight chance of an afternoon shower or storm tomorrow with a high 86. And cooler temperatures on the way to Thursday with partly cloudy skies at 77. Friday, sunshine's in the forecast, a high near 80.
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6: Richard, the Webbing of the Weather Channel. A couple of days in the 70s coming up here for daytime temperatures as we make our way into the latter half of the week. This afternoon, we flirt with 90 degrees for a high. Partly cloudy, a passing shower or storm, 71 tonight. Slight chance of an afternoon shower or storm tomorrow with a high 86. And cooler temperatures on the way for Thursday with partly cloudy skies at 77. Friday, sunshine's in the forecast, a high near 80.

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4: Richard, the Weather Channel, a couple of days in the 70s coming up here for daytime temperatures as we make our way into the latter half of the week. But this afternoon, we flirt with 90 degrees for a high. Partly cloudy, a passing shower or storm, 71 tonight. Slight chance of an afternoon shower or storm tomorrow with a high 86. And cooler temperatures on the way for Thursday with partly cloudy skies at 77. Friday, sun shines in the forecast, a high near 80.
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16: Richard, the webbing of the Weather Channel. A couple of days in the 70s coming up here for daytime temperatures as we make our way into the latter half of the week. This afternoon, we flirt with 90 degrees for a high. Partly cloudy, a passing shower or storm, 71 tonight. Slight chance of an afternoon shower or storm tomorrow with a high 86. And cooler temperatures on the way for Thursday with partly cloudy skies at 77. Friday, sunshine's in the forecast, a high near 80.
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8: Richard, the Webbing of the Weather Channel. A couple of days in the 70s coming up here for daytime temperatures as we make our way into the latter half of the week. But this afternoon, we flirt with 90 degrees for a high. Partly cloudy, a passing shower or storm, 71 tonight. Slight chance of an afternoon shower or storm tomorrow with a high 86. And cooler temperatures on the way for Thursday with partly cloudy skies at 77. Friday, sunshine's in the forecast, a high near 80.

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0: They say you shouldn't miss breakfast, but I say don't miss lunch. 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
12: Richard, the webbing of the Weather Channel. A couple of days in the 70s coming up here for daytime temperatures as we make our way into the latter half of the week. This afternoon, we flirt with 90 degrees for a high. Partly cloudy, a passing shower or storm, 71 tonight. Slight chance of an afternoon shower or storm tomorrow with a high 86. And cooler temperatures on the way for Thursday with partly cloudy skies at 77. Friday, sunshine's in the forecast, a high near 80.
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11: Richard, the webbing of the Weather Channel. A couple of days in the 70s coming up here for daytime temperatures as we make our way into the latter half of the week. But this afternoon, we flirt with 90 degrees for a high. Partly cloudy, a passing shower or storm, 71 tonight. Slight chance of an afternoon shower or storm tomorrow with a high 86. And cooler temperatures on the way for Thursday with partly cloudy skies at 77. Friday, sunshine's in the forecast, a high near 80.

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8: Richard, the webbing of the Weather Channel, a couple of days in the 70s coming up here for daytime temperatures as we make our way into the latter half of the week. But this afternoon, we flirt with 90 degrees for a high. Partly cloudy, a passing shower or storm, 71 tonight. Slight chance of an afternoon shower or storm tomorrow with a high 86. And cooler temperatures on the way for Thursday with partly cloudy skies at 77. Friday, sunshine's in the forecast, a high near 80.
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1: This is Love Worth Sharing, a brief message of encouragement for these times in which we live. There's a lot of flap these days about artificial intelligence. I like the church sign that said, before we work so hard to develop artificial intelligence, why don't we try to fix natural stupidity? I read about an art contest where AI, artificial intelligence, beat out the real thing because of a rule infringement. All pictures had to be generated by artificial intelligence. But one photographer had submitted a picture of a real flamingo curled into a ball titled Flamingone. Initially, this picture was declared the winner, but was later disqualified because it was real, not fake. An antithesis to this story is the coming of Jesus into the world to save us from our sins. He was declared fake by the religious leaders of his day, when in fact, he was the true Messiah. Have you accepted Jesus Christ as God's true Messiah, or are you trusting something artificial to save your soul for all eternity?
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2: Richard, the weather of the Weather Channel, a couple of days in the 70s coming up here for daytime temperatures as we make our way into the latter half of the week. But this afternoon, we flirt with 90 degrees for a high. Partly cloudy, a passing shower or storm, 71 tonight. Slight chance of an afternoon shower or storm tomorrow with a high 86. And cooler temperatures on the way for Thursday with partly cloudy skies at 77. Friday, sunshine's in the forecast, a high near 80.
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8: Richard, the weather of the Weather Channel. A couple of days in the 70s coming up here for daytime temperatures as we make our way into the latter half of the week. But this afternoon, we flirt with 90 degrees for a high. Partly cloudy, a passing shower or storm, 71 tonight. Slight chance of an afternoon shower or storm tomorrow with a high 86. And cooler temperatures on the way for Thursday with partly cloudy skies at 77. Friday, sunshine's in the forecast, a high near 80.

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17: South Georgia weather. temperature, the Webbing of the Weather Channel. A couple of days in the 70s coming up here for daytime temperatures as we make our way into the latter half of the week. But this afternoon, we flirt with 90 degrees for a high. Partly cloudy, a passing shower or storm, 71 tonight. Slight chance of an afternoon shower or storm tomorrow with a high 86. And cooler temperatures on the way for Thursday with partly cloudy skies at 77. Friday, sunshine's in the forecast, a high near 80.
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3: Richard, the weather at the Weather Channel. A couple of days in the 70s coming up here for daytime temperatures as we make our way into the latter half of the week. But this afternoon, we flirt with 90 degrees for a high. Partly cloudy, a passing shower or storm, 71 tonight. Slight chance of an afternoon shower or storm tomorrow with a high 86. And cooler temperatures on the way to Thursday with partly cloudy skies at 77. Friday, sunshine's in the forecast, a high near 80.
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8: Some days don't you want to just wake up and say,
9: all right, ladies, buckle up, buckle up.
10: It's so high.
11: Well, hello there.
12: Hey.
11: It's good to see you.
12: Yeah.
11: Let's start the show off today by saying thank you for bearing with us over the last couple of shows because we had to go best of on you because your boy Broadway came down with the creeping crud and it was it was nasty. It was bad.
12: That family of yours is making you
11: sick. That grandkid of mine, that boy, little Griffin, that little joker, every time he gets something, he brings it over here and gives it to me. This is the third time this year that boy has laid me out flat. One-year-olds, man, everywhere they go, they just collect germs and bring them
12: home. Highly overrated.
11: Yeah, you know what, though? I feel like he and I are just, we're boosting our herd immunity. That's what we're doing.
12: Well, that's one way to look at it.
11: Because I sincerely hope and pray with everything that I have that whatever that stuff was that I had the other day, when I run into it again, I hope I'm immune to it because I don't want that no more. That's no good at all. It is never a good day for me when I wake up and the first thought I have is, ain't nothing else happening today till I go to the doctor. Because I don't do that. I do not do that. But hey, we're good now. I'm on the backside of it. I may sound a little wonky today, but we're going to make it through it. We are glad you're here. We're Broadway and Friends. I'm Broadway.
12: T-Wall.
11: Pancake is not with us today. He'll be back later in the week, so we'll just dive right in. We want to make you smarter when you leave us than you were when you showed up, so we're going to teach you some stuff now to help make that happen. What you got for us today there, partner?
12: Well, if you ate your tongue, you wouldn't know what it tasted like because you'd be eating your own taste buds as well. Can you tell I'm having a hard time finding new facts lately?
11: What is I mean, this?
12: Can you tell? I mean, it's true. It's a fact.
11: It's absolute truth. It's 100% it's a fact, true. It cannot be argued with, and yet it's weird.
12: Well,
11: I don't have anything.
12: Man,
11: that
12: a
11: level.
12: Tough time finding facts.
11: Listen, I'm embarrassed to even do mine now.
12: Here's
11: what I got for you. Elmo from Sesame Street testified before a congressional subcommittee in 2002 on behalf of the funding of music education.
12: What?
11: He is the first and only non-human who has ever testified before Congress. Although I think Zuckerberg and Dr. Fauci could qualify.
12: Yeah.
11: I mean, yeah, I'm not 100% sure, but maybe.
12: Yeah, but who wants to do Tickle Me Fauci? Nobody wants to do
11: no,
12: that.
11: No. Oh, good. I will take the fifth.
13: 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And let us know you're proud to be a part of the Hit Kickin' Country family on Z94.
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13: I'm meteorologist Scott Lariamore at the Weather Channel. Been another steamy day today. We've had the northeast breeze, which has felt nice. It's a warm night tonight at 70 degrees, and that's a good 10 degrees warmer than average. Pop-up storms are possible. They'll be slow movers again. Mid-80s tomorrow, but the big part of our forecast that I'm happy to tell you is this cooler weather coming in later in the week, Thursday, Friday, and the weekend. Talking highs in the 70s Thursday and Friday, and Friday night football games, low 50s.

0: You know, I vividly recall, T, saying that last year, because we get this every year, and I vividly recall last year saying, I'm going to hold on to this until 2026, and we're going to compare 2025 to 2026 and see what changed. Yeah, I didn't. I didn't do any of that. That's just kind of the way I roll. But what we do have here is all of the major stores where you go and buy your candy, which could be anywhere from Costco to Lowe's these days. I mean, you can get your big bag of candy bars right there next to the 2x4s if you want. But they have pulled all their information, and they have now given us, so far, what are the top 10 best-selling Halloween candy for 2026. And we think this is vital information. Because that means that these are the things that, you know, people that are buying Halloween candy, I would say probably 99% of them have children of their own, and they're buying stuff that their kids are telling them, this is what my friends like, you know what I mean? So if you don't have any of this stuff, you are at severe risk of being at the very least egged, and at worst egged and TP'd.
1: I know this is not in there, but Carmelo. Have you ever seen those Carmelos?
0: I like a good Carmelo every once in a while.
1: Oh, man, that's just chocolate with some creamy caramel inside.
0: Yeah, that's good stuff, man.
1: Oh, that's good, man.
0: Well, let's run the list and see what we got here. We'll start at number 10, like a good countdown should, and tell you that the 10th most popular Halloween candy for this year is the Kit Kat bar.
1: You can't go wrong with a Kit Kat.
0: Cannot go wrong with a Kit Kat.
1: No.
0: And now, you know, because although I hate this name, but the fun size, because there's nothing fun about a candy bar that small.
1: No,
0: but
1: it's the non-fun size because it's too small.
0: Yeah, it's the suck size. But with the Kit Kats now, they make the fun size, but they also make them in single bars. Like, you know, it's not a double, which that's double the disappointment to me. But, I mean, you know, it's...
1: Listen, you know, they make those wafers out of the stuff that falls on the floor.
0: I don't care. It's so good. I don't care what's in them.
1: Kits are good, man.
0: Listen, it's like a good hot dog. Don't tell me how you made it. Just put some ketchup and mustard on it and hand it here. I got it. Mm-hmm. What else we got, man?
1: Haribo. Is that what it's called?
0: Haribo. That's the gummy bears. Yeah,
1: gummy stuff. I know what they are, but I mean, I

0: Yeah.
1: They're good. I mean, you know, you like a good gummy. I mean, it's going to probably pull a few fillings out.
0: Yeah, you got to be careful with those things.
1: Cause it's kind of like a milk dud will.
0: Yeah, you'll end up at the dentist, and that's no good. You know, I'm a fan of the gummy candy. I like that stuff. But when you, like, if you, could you just eat one, like a gummy bear? Like, if you got a gummy bear, can you just do one? Because I can't. I got to do like a handful.
1: No, that's the other way to come in a bag. Yeah.
0: One seems like a waste of time. And then the other thing is, once you do, you know, finish eating them, you're like, well, that was a lot of work for not a whole lot. You know what I mean? Because they don't last that long. Sour Patch Kids is number 8. That's always on the list. Everybody loves the Sour Patch Kids.
1: Getting into that sour stuff because next it's Airheads.
0: Yeah.
1: Yeah.
0: Love a good
1: Airhead. I like sour stuff. And I notice one of my favorite sours is not on the list, and that's just a good old Sweet Tarts.
0: Oh, man. And how come? Why are Sweet Tarts not on the... I guess everybody does those at Valentine's Day, so they don't do them for Halloween.
1: Are they called... are these the other ones called Sweeties? You know what I'm talking about? They come in a 100%. Little roll. Yeah, ooh, boy, those are good.
0: Yeah, yeah.
1: Really good, man, those sweeties. Yeah.
0: I love to give an Airhead to a kid that's never had one before. You can't beat that kind of entertainment for my
1: money. No, you can't.
0: Just the faces that you will see.
1: It's like giving a lemon to a baby.
0: Yeah, man.
1: Isn't it? Yeah.
0: Here's another one for you. Number 6 is Skittles.
1: Oh, okay. Yeah,
0: listen, I love me some Skittles. Can't go wrong with the Skittles. But again, they're putting them in the fun size bags, which means you get like 6 Skittles. If you're lucky, and that's just to me. Listen, give out the full size if you can. Yeah. I know everybody can't do that. Some people get 300-400 trick-or-treaters. But, you know, if you live out in the boonies and you have, like, 7 trick-or-treaters, spring for the big candy bars. You know what I'm saying? I mean, not everybody can, but some can. That's all I'm saying. What else you got?
1: After those kids eat those Airheads that we were talking about, you can throw some Nerds at them, too, because those are... kind of in the same category.
0: You know what's interesting to me about that is that Nerds is on the list, but Nerds gummy clusters are not. And I don't see people eating Nerds anymore, but everybody is eating the Nerds gummy clusters.
1: Are they?
0: Dude, have you tried those yet?
1: No, I haven't.
0: Oh, brother man, you got to go get you the Nerds gummy clusters. You can buy them in a little pack.
1: Somebody called me a gummy cluster once.
0: That's different. That's a different thing. That's a different thing. But the gummy clusters didn't make it onto the list this year for some reason. I don't know why. Snickers is number 4. Always a winner.
1: Good old Snickers, man.
0: 4 seems low to me for a Snickers, but you know, I'm not doing it. This is other people's stuff, not mine.
1: You can't beat M&M's. Peanut and the regular.
0: Okay. All right. I'm a peanut M&M guy.
1: I'm a regular M&M.
0: Really?
1: Yeah. And you know what I like to do? I don't really chew them. I suck on them.
0: Well, yeah, because they melt in your mouth.
1: They melt in your mouth.
0: And a peanut M&M, man, you can just die right. That's what Gray's like. Grayson loves the peanut
1: M&M's. Does he really?
0: Oh, yeah. He's a peanut M&M guy. Number 2 most popular Halloween candy for 2026 is the Hershey's, just the regular Hershey's milk chocolate bar.
1: Man, now you're going old school on
0: us, sir. Yes, sir.
1: Wow.
0: But I'm going to tell you something. This is just me. This is my personal taste. I love a Hershey bar. Who doesn't? But if you've never tried the Hershey cookies and cream.
1: Ooh, that sounds good. I've seen them.
0: Mercy. They are so good. So good. What's now, number 1?
1: You like the almond ones? You like the almond Hershey?
0: I'll eat them every once in a while. I'm not a huge fan.
1: That's chocolate to me.
0: It's just getting in the way there. What's the number 1? This is the biggie.
1: This is not going to surprise anybody. Reese's Peanut Butter Cups.
0: Dang straight. You got to have the peanut butter cups, man. Yeah, that's awesome. Those are big wins. So there you go. That is the top 10 best-selling Halloween candy so far, up until now, for 2026. So, listen, do yourself a favor. Make sure you got at least 3 or 4 off that list waiting, because I'm telling you, these kids are vicious when they don't get the right candy. You start passing out, you know, pennies and stuff, and bad stuff's going to happen.
1: Yeah, but if you buy it this week, you're not going to have it by the time Halloween rolls around.
0: No, that's not going to. No, it's just like a little bonus thing for you, you know?
1: Yeah.
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0: Hey, y'all, Mitchell Timpenny, and it's time for Music City Meg with Broadway and Friends.
1: Well, here is what's going on. This is it's kind of interesting. Lainey Wilson and John Mayer, you know, they got that new song out together, Phone Keys Wallet.
2: Yeah.
1: And they did this event called the Country Music Hall of Fame and Museums All for the Hall event that was held in L.A. last week.
2: Yeah, that's
1: and cool. Yeah, All for the Hall is one of those things where they raise money and they use that money to help out people that are in the music industry who, you know, are elderly or what, and just need money for whatever. They help them out with medical bills and all that kind of stuff. So it's a really good function that they do there. And they have an event out in L.A. and they have one here in Nashville every year as well. And so they were out there and they were doing their thing. Lainey was on stage and she brought out John Mayer so that he could come out for the first time ever and play their duet, Phone Keys Wallet, together on stage. And if you've heard that song, which, by the way, is currently the number 14 song on the country airplay chart, and you're like, I don't hear John Mayer anywhere in this. No, you don't. He's just playing guitar.
2: What?
1: Didn't sing a note.
2: That's
1: my point, D. Thank you. Is that a duet? Because I don't know that.
2: No, it's not a duet.
1: It's a guest guitar player, right?
2: Right. Yeah. That's not a duet.
1: But, you know, they didn't ask us before they branded it like that. But that's why you don't hear John Mayer singing with Lainey Wilson, because he's just playing the guitar there in the background.
2: Huh.
1: And Carrie Underwood has apparently gone headfirst into her rock era.
2: Really?
1: She is apparently.

0: apparently being mentored these days by her buddy, Guns N' Roses frontman, Axl Rose. She's been working on some new music, and she says she's been leaning on Axl for some advice. I don't know what advice Axl could give Gary.
1: Gravel your voice up, right? You know, I don't know.
0: Don't have dessert twice? I mean, have you seen this guy lately? And listen, his voice is not like it was back in the day. It's not. I'm just saying. But anyway, maybe he's got some good tips for those two have performed together a handful of times. During 2022, they played at Stagecoach, and in 2023, they did another event together. So it's not like they are strangers to working together. But.
1: Well, when Carrie gets done with your car, the only thing that works is the axle at that point. She's going to bash it up, scratch it up.
0: That's a very good point. Carve her name in it and all that kind of stuff.
1: That's right.
0: That'd be rough on a truck, that girl. Why you gotta be like that? And Shaboozy has a new album that is called The Outlaw Cherie Lee and Other Western Tales. That is the name of the album. I'm guessing it's got a fold-out cover because you're never going to fit that all on one side.
1: No.
0: And Shaboozy says that that album is very much rooted in his faith.
1: Oh, cool.
0: Even though the title of it sounds like it's, you know, like it's going to be a Wild West movie with Sam Elliott, you know, but he says no, it's very much rooted in his faith, and he specifically points to a verse. I'm guessing this is like, you know, everybody's kind of got their verse from the Bible. He specifically pointed to Romans 6:26.
1: Oh,
0: yeah, and so if you're wondering, that says,
1: yeah,
0: likewise the Spirit helps us in our weakness. For we do not know what to pray for as we ought, but the Spirit Himself intercedes for us with groanings too deep for words.
1: Wow, that is deep there.
0: Just deep stuff, right? Yeah. Now, Shaboozy, he goes on to say that the album really kind of digs into the whole good versus evil thing. And he says the reason he wanted to do that was because sometimes you really need to see the darkness so you'll enjoy the light more.
1: Hmm.
0: Which is not necessarily untrue. I'm good with that.
1: Yeah.
0: I'm good with that.
1: You can just tell me about the darkness. I don't have to see it. I believe you.
0: T, we've been doing this show for 16 years. You ought to be an expert in darkness at this point.
1: Yeah, that's true.
0: All right, we'll get more out of Nashville in an hour. Come on back.
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0: Now listen, we're going to start talking about this, and as soon as we do, the phone's going to start ringing, the email's going to start blowing up, and the people are going to start losing their minds. So I'm going to preface this, and please listen to what I'm about to say. The situation that we are dealing with in Pennsylvania right now has nothing to do with COVID, okay? I understand people got their questions about the COVID vaccine, probably with good reason. But there are some vaccines that have worked for a really long time with a great deal of success. And then somebody, way before COVID, somebody came out and said, I'm not going to get my kid vaccinated. I'm not doing that. And now here's where we are. In the year 2000, in case you don't know this, the FDA, I guess it's the FDA, maybe it's Health and Human, so I don't know, some branch of the government in the year 2000 said, congratulations, America, we have wiped out measles. That meant we had gone 12 months without a single case of the measles.
1: Not one measle out there left.
0: No, not a measle in sight. Mm-mm. They were gone because, why? Because we all got vaccinated against them when we were younger, and we were all immune to the measles, and that took care of that. Now, that was 2000. And shortly after that, the whole world went crazy. And then the,
2: we don't get no shots for my kids.
0: And here's where we are. 26 years later, there are 700 documented cases of measles in the state of Pennsylvania.
1: In just that state?
0: 700 cases of measles. And they have lost quite a few people as well. By the way, a week ago in the state of Pennsylvania, there were 38 cases of measles.
1: Oh, so it's jumping up. Because the measles is one of those things that
0: It's
1: really
0: highly contagious.
1: Highly, yeah.
0: Super, like chicken pox. It's highly contagious. And so that tells me that there's 38 people in Pennsylvania. They didn't stay home like they were supposed to.
1: Right.
0: Because now there's 731 people, and several of them have passed away. Passed away. People are dying from measles, man. What?
1: That's not good.
0: What? Listen, there's a solution. Look, if you don't want to take the COVID shot, you don't have to. And hey, here's more good news. The president and what's the dude's name? The guy that works out and eat roadkill. What's his name? The FDA guy. He's a Kennedy. What's his name?
1: Yeah, Robert Kennedy
0: Jr. Robert Kennedy Jr. That guy. They did that thing where they said, okay, here's what we're going to do. Parents can now decide what vaccinations. My understanding, and listen, all my kids are vaccinated already. And listen, I get this because there was one of the vaccinations for Grayson that he never got because very early on after his diagnosis, we were told by his pediatrician, who we trusted implicitly, that particular vaccine had a history of people that had certain situations going on. It caused seizures. And so instead of the MMR, which was measles, mumps, rubella.
1: Oh, yeah, I remember that.
0: Grayson just got measles and mumps. He got an M. Yeah.
1: Yeah.
0: He couldn't take the rubella shot because it could possibly cause him to have seizures, and we chose not to do that.
1: That's why you got to get with your doctor. Don't make the decision on your own.
0: See, this is it. You cannot. Listen, I know TikTok's cool. I know it is. But you can't take medical advice from TikTok. You can't. Mm. And you can't let celebrities tell you what to do with the health of your children either. So, and that's a lot of it. And I don't remember what the woman's name was, but it was some actress. I cannot remember her name, but she was the first one I remember going, vaccines are terrible. I'm not giving my kid the vaccines. And so now there's 700 cases of measles. And, daggummit, we had wiped it out. Now we got to go pull all of our measles gear back out of the closet, and it's all rusted and dirty because it's been in there for 26 years. And listen, you don't have to get all the shots, but you should probably get that one. It's worked for a really long time.
1: I know I told this story before, but when I was a kid, I got the chicken pox, and my mom thought it was poison ivy, put calamine lotion on me, and sent me to school. We could have used the internet back when I was a kid.
0: You know what? Dang. Yeah, you're part of the problem, Dave.
1: I kind
0: of
1: am.
0: You are part of the problem.
3: 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Honk your horn loud and proud when you pass the studio. And let us know you're proud to be a part of the Hit Kickin' Country family on Z94.
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12: I'm meteorologist Scott Lariamore at the Weather Channel. Been another steamy day today. We've had the northeast breeze, which has felt nice. It's a warm night tonight at 70 degrees, and that's a good 10 degrees warmer than average. Pop-up storms are possible. They'll be slow movers again. Mid-80s tomorrow, but the big part of our forecast that I'm happy to tell you is this cooler weather coming in later in the week, Thursday, Friday, and the weekend. Talking highs in the 70s Thursday and Friday, and Friday night football games low 50s.
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0: Hey, if you're a parent of young children or tweens or maybe even early teenage year kids, or any kids, listen, if your kids are 40, listen up. You got to do better. You got to teach your kids how money works, okay? This is important stuff. Because if you don't teach your kids how money works, one day you may open up your computer, your phone, and look on TikTok and see your daughter on TikTok showing the whole world that she is a special kind of stupid.
1: Every single week with my groceries, when it asks me if I want cash back, I always say yes, and I get my $50 back. So every week I look up on the little screen and see how much money I saved from all my coupons. And usually it's about like $50 to $60. So I always press $50 when it asks if I want the cash back. So PSA, if you did not know this, when you ask for cash back, it is not giving you the cash back of the money that you saved from your order, like from the store. It is taking it straight out of your checking account.
0: Dun, dun, dun.
2: Straight out of that account.
0: It's straight out of the old account. Listen, she went on. Yeah. There's way more to that video than that. She went on. She said the grocery stores have been stealing money for her for the better part of 18 months that she's been doing this. They just stealing her money. She had no idea. So she, first of all, she's the coupon lady. Okay. Mm-hmm. And so you don't want to ever get behind her in the checkout line.
2: No.
0: She's the coupon. Because if she's got $60 worth of coupons, at, you know, 45 cents each, you're going to be there till next Tuesday. Secondarily, in her mind, because clearly no one ever taught her how money works, she's like, oh, look, I saved $50 today. Yes, I'd like cash back. She literally thought they were giving her the $50 that she saved with the coupons as a gift. And then she found out it was coming out of her checking account, and she lost her mind, and she's all distraught because the grocery store's been stealing her money and stuff. And listen, these people vote, man. I just can't. She has a constitutional right to pull a lever, man. And that just kind of makes me nervous. Listen, we got to do better. Listen, if you don't want to teach your kids how to use money, call me. I'll help you. Listen, this is terrible. We can't have people out here doing this kind of stuff.
2: What surprises me is that she's not writing a check. That's the only part that surprises me about it, right?
0: If you handed that girl a checkbook, she would vapor lock. She would be in an absolute waking coma for a good 2 weeks. Go, what do I do with this? What do you mean I got to write?
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15: I'm meteorologist.

Just Scott Laurie Moore at the Weather Channel. Been another steamy day today. We've had the northeast breeze, which has felt nice. It's a warm night tonight at 70 degrees, and that's a good 10 degrees warmer than average. Pop-up storms are possible. There'll be slow movers again. Mid-80s tomorrow, but the big part of our forecast that I'm happy to tell you is this cooler weather coming in later in the week, Thursday, Friday, and the weekend. Talking highs in the 70s Thursday and Friday, and Friday night football games low 50s.

0: This is one of those things that drives me up the wall. I mean, you know, everybody's kind of got their thing. Like when, like with Daphne, if you go by my wife and you happen to have, like, if you get a package from Amazon and it's got those little styrofoam sheets in it or something to separate things, if you take two of those sheets and rub them together, Daphne will have a complete come apart. Just a complete come apart. And one of the things, everybody's got three or four of those, I think. One of mine is, why can't you put your phone down for somewhere between 90 minutes and 2 hours in a movie theater?
1: Come on.
0: You just went and paid $20 to watch this movie. You've probably been waiting. I don't think anybody just walks by a theater anymore and goes, gosh, I think I'd like to see a movie.
1: Oh, no, it's all planned out. I got this much time on this date, and you look forward to that date. Yeah.
0: I mean, back in the day, you would do that. You'd be in a mall on the weekend. You'd be like, hey, y'all want to do it? Let's go see a movie, man. And you go see. But now, you're going to buy your tickets online. You're going to pick out the seat you're going to sit in.
1: Yep.
0: Some places you're going to order the food you're going to eat and have it delivered to the seat while you're sitting in there. And you did.

0: all that, you're probably out $100 by now. And you're going to wait till the movie starts and call your cousin Carl to have a conversation because you ain't talked to him in a while. What are you doing? What
1: yeah, and use FaceTime, too.
0: Oh, right? Yeah, absolutely. Yeah. And listen, here's the thing that really drives me nuts is, you know, we talk about this from time to time. Like Pancake and I, we get invited to go to these movie screeners that the movie companies put up because they want the people in the press to see the movie and talk about it ahead of time, hopefully encourage you to go see the movie. And we'll go in there, and sometimes it's a mix of us and, like, they'll partner up with, like, a local radio station or something, and they'll give away, you know, 50 or 60 tickets, and you'll have, like, listeners from the radio station to be in there, as well as the press. But there are times when it's just us, and we, of all people, should know better. You know, I mean,
1: yes.
0: they were kind enough to invite us to come see their movie that they spent $400 million to make, and they're not charging us. And the only thing they ask for is our attention for a couple of hours. That's it. And every single time I go to one of these, there's at least one person in the middle of the movie. I'm not talking about before the movie starts. In the middle of the movie, they'll send a security guard over and make them put their phone down.
1: Yeah.
0: And I'm like, what are you doing?
1: It'd be a little different if it was like in the begin, before the credits. You know what I mean? You're watching all the previews and all that stuff.
0: You know what? I'll give you grace until the lights go down.
1: Okay.
0: Yeah. Once the lights go down, it's movie time. Now, I know you got to sit through the Pepsi commercials and that weird thing with Nicole Kidman talking about AMC theaters, but the lights are down. That means it's showtime. So put your phone down. Put it in your pocket. Don't do that. Now, I will tap you on the shoulder and go, yo, man, you mind trying to see the movie here? Don't want to watch your phone
1: screen.
0: Oh,
1: you've done that?
0: Oh, yeah. I mean, because somebody's got to do it, you know?
1: Yeah.
0: Listen, what's that saying, T? The best way to, I don't know, I'm paraphrasing here, but the best way for evil to thrive is for good men to do nothing. So, I mean, okay. If you see somebody with their phone in the theater, you got to be nice about it. You don't want to slap them in the back of the head or nothing, not the first time. But you just ask them, hey, listen, you mind trying to watch a movie here? Come on. Well, out in California, there was a couple, well, not a couple, there was a man and a woman. They were not in the movie together. And the man decided in the middle of the movie that he was gonna, you know, get on his phone and, you know, probably call his cousin Carl and go, man, this movie is awesome. You gotta get tickets to come see this movie. Well, there was a lady a couple rows behind him. You know, she tried to be nice. She asked him once, T. She asked him. And he kept right on talking on the phone. Now, this is the middle of the movie, man.
1: Mm-hmm.
0: Well, the witness that talked to the police after the incident was over said he was sitting a couple of rows ahead of this gentleman, and he said he heard a hiss, and he later realized that the hiss was not really a hiss, that it was the sound that pepper spray makes when it's coming out of a canister.
1: No.
0: This woman whipped out her can of mace and sprayed this dude all up on his head. Well, he put the phone down.
1: Yeah.
0: I mean, you know, that solved the problem. But then, you know, he's running out of the theater, tripping over it. He can't see. He's running into walls. He's tripping over chairs. He's screaming. He's clawing at his eyeballs. Now no one's enjoying the movie. And,
1: right.
0: And then the woman was like, oh, shoot, that's assault and battery. So she gets up. She runs out of the theater. She was promptly arrested in the lobby right out there by the Junior Mints. And she didn't get to see the movie either. So she's missed the movie. He's missed the movie. All the people that were in the movie had to leave. Because, listen, once you unleash mace in a contained area, everybody's got to go. You know, you can't. Yeah, it's no good. And so, listen, just don't do that. I mean, you know, why? All that man had to do to keep any of this from happening was not pick his phone up in the middle of a movie.
1: Right.
0: Or at the very least... God forbid, get up and step outside to talk
1: it's
0: to Carl.
1: It's a little bit of an overreach, though.
0: Well, I mean,
1: pepper
0: she reacted
1: spray
0: badly.
1: In a movie theater.
0: She reacted badly. I ain't saying what she did was right, D.
1: You know what she should have done is just say, I was aiming for my popcorn. That's what I was aiming for. They didn't put enough butter on my popcorn.
0: I like my popcorn spicy, officer.
1: Yeah, right.
0: Yeah.
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0: Hey y'all, Mitchell Timpenny, and it's time for Music City Meg with Broadway and Friends.
1: Well, here is what's going on. This is it's kind of interesting. Lainey Wilson and John Mayer, you know, they got that new song out together, Phone Keys Wallet.
2: Yeah.
1: And they did this event called the Country Music Hall of Fame and Museums All for the Hall event that was held in L.A. last week.
2: Yeah, that's
1: and cool. All for the Hall is one of those things where they raise money and they use that money to help out people that are in the music industry who, you know, are elderly or what, and just need money for whatever. They help them out with medical bills and all that kind of stuff. So it's a really good function that they do there. And they have an event out in L.A. and they have one here in Nashville every year as well. And so they were out there and they were doing their thing. Lainey was on stage and she brought out John Mayer so that he could come out for the first time ever and play their duet, Phone Keys Wallet, together on stage. And if you've heard that song, which, by the way, is currently the number 14 song on the country airplay chart, and you're like, I don't hear John Mayer anywhere in this. No, you don't. He's just playing guitar.
2: What?
1: Didn't sing a note. That's my point, D. Thank you. Is that a duet? Because I don't know that.
2: No,
1: that,
2: it's not a duet.
1: It's a guest guitar player, right?
2: Right. Yeah. That's not a duet.
1: But, you know, they didn't ask us for they branded it like that. But that's why you don't hear John Mayer singing with Lainey Wilson, because he's just playing the guitar there in the background.
2: Huh.
1: And Carrie Underwood has apparently gone headfirst into her rock era.
2: Really?
1: She is apparently being mentored these days by her buddy, Guns N' Roses frontman, Axl Rose. She's been working on some new music, and she says she's been leaning on Axl for some advice. I don't know what advice Axl could give Carrie.
2: Gravel your voice up, right? You know, I don't know. She's...
1: You don't have dessert twice? I mean, have you seen this guy lately? And listen, his voice is not like it was back in the day. It's not. I'm just saying. But anyway, maybe he's got some good tips for those two have performed together a handful of times. During 2022, they played at Stagecoach. And in 2023, they did another event together. So it's not like they are strangers to working together. But.
2: Well, when Carrie gets done with your car, the only thing that works is the axle at that point. She's going to bash it up, scratch it
1: that's
2: up.
1: That's a very good point. Carve her name in it and all that kind of stuff.
2: That's right.
1: That'd be rough on a truck, that girl. Oh, my God. I gotta be like that. And Shaboozy has a new album that is called The Outlaw Cherie Lee and Other Western Tales. That is the name of the album. I'm guessing it's got a fold-out cover because you're never going to fit that all on one side.
2: No.
1: And Shaboozy says that that album is very much rooted in his faith.
2: Oh, cool.
1: Even though the title of it sounds like it's, you know, like it's going to be a Wild West movie with Sam Elliott, you know, but he says no, it's very much rooted in his faith, and he specifically points to a verse. I'm guessing this is like, you know, everybody's kind of got their verse from the Bible. He specifically pointed to Romans 6:26.
2: Oh,
1: yeah, and so if you're wondering, that says,
2: yeah,
1: likewise the Spirit helps us in our weakness. For we do not know what to pray for as we ought, but the Spirit himself intercedes for us with groanings too deep for words.
2: Wow, that is deep there.
1: Just deep stuff, right?
2: Yeah.
1: Now, Shaboozy, he goes on to say that the album really kind of digs into the whole good versus evil thing. And he says the reason he wanted to do that was because sometimes you really need to see the darkness so you'll enjoy the light more.
2: Hmm.
1: Which is... not necessarily untrue. I'm good with that.
2: Yeah.
1: I'm good with that.
2: You can just tell me about the darkness. I don't have to see it. I believe you.
1: T, we've been doing this show for 16 years. You ought to be an expert in darkness at this point.
2: Yeah, that's true.
1: All right, we'll get more out of Nashville in an hour. Come on back.
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0: Gather round, all of you who are AI conspiracy theorists, because I got something for you to chew on today. You're going to love this. Listen, we all talk about AI around here all the time. We use it quite a bit, and we like it. We think it has some real good uses, but we also think it has the potential of being a complete disaster. And so we try to, you know, be fair about stuff. We tell you when it does good things, but we'll also tell you when OpenAI, which is the company that created ChatGPT, says, y'all might want to look at this. I mean, this is their stuff, right? And they're like, listen, we got a couple things y'all probably ought to know about. And here are the two things they wanted us to know about. One's they had a report of an AI agent that someone, I don't know, that, you know, you create agents inside the AI to do various things. And someone created an agent, and that agent just commenced uploading files to the internet without even asking the user if it was okay. Now, in the grand scheme of things, I don't know if that's a ginormous problem, but it really depends on what was in those files. You know what I'm saying? Because the internet's forever and all. But that's the little one. Here's the big one. This creeped me out. This made me happy that I canceled my ChatGPT subscription and subscribed to Claude. Because OpenAI says they had an unreleased research model. So this is one they've got like in the back room, and they're figuring it out, you know, trying to make it do different stuff and whatnot. It hadn't been released to the public yet. And all of a sudden, now, this is OpenAI saying this now. This isn't some random dude that, you know, then he's been shadowed on 60 Minutes because he doesn't want his identity to be known. This is the people that built ChatGPT. They said this particular model inserted what they call jailbreak-like instructions and then told itself to, and I quote, be free from the roles and identities that bind other chatbots.
1: Oh.
0: Yeah.
1: I see what it's doing.
0: I take a power outage for two, sir. Yeah, you got to unplug that thing, throw it at the bottom of a lake. You can't, that can't be, that can't be out there. That's no, I don't need ChatGPT when, you know, when I'm asking it to write me a new batch of fart jokes for a stand-up routine to suddenly make itself be free from the restraints that bind other ChatGPT bots, because that's that sounds terrible to me. That sounds very early Terminator stuff.
1: Especially when it's doing fart jokes.
0: Oh, yeah. Yeah. That's a good point, man. You can't have that happening. No. That is a mess.
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1: I'm meteorologist Scott Laurie, and we're at the Weather Channel. Been another steamy day today. We've had the northeast breeze, which has felt nice. It's a warm night tonight at 70 degrees, and that's a good 10 degrees warmer than average. Pop-up storms are possible. There'll be slow movers again. Mid-80s tomorrow, but the big part of our forecast that I'm happy to tell you is this cooler weather coming in later in the week, Thursday, Friday, and the weekend. Talking highs in the 70s Thursday and Friday, and Friday night football games low 50s.
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0: Where to, Broadway?
1: Hillsboro.
0: It's down there at the end of the state by Miami down there.
1: Yes, it is. And there's a fellow there named Eric Marino that you need to get to know. Eric, on September 15th, was just wore plumb out. He had had a long day. I don't know what he did when the sun was up, but when the sun went down, he had been out casing houses to break into all night long. Hard work. I mean, you got to study and look and, you know, figure out people are there or not, all that kind of stuff. Well, he finally got to one that looked like it might be a winner. So he tried to get in through the back door of the house, but he couldn't figure out how to get the door open.

0: tells you right there, Eric's, you know, not really a top-tier burglar. All this, by the way, is captured on the Ring doorbell video. Make sure you know that. Eric decided, you know what, I'm not calling it quits. I've been out here all night. I'm going to find me something. I have invested way too much time in this. So he went to the house next door, the one that he hadn't cased yet. And lo and behold, he was able to open up the sliding glass door on the patio.
1: Ah.
0: Uh-huh. Now I got full access. So Eric goes in the house. Now, you need to know this. It's very important. The homeowners in this particular house were home. They were upstairs, and they were in the bed. And at some point, the man of the house woke up in the middle of the night, as middle-aged men will often do. I'm just going to tell you, if you don't know, he had to pee, and he needed some water. And so he went downstairs to get himself a glass of water. And when he got to the bottom of the stairs, he happened to look over at his couch, and there was Eric Marino, a complete stranger to this man, sound asleep on the couch in the living room. So the man turned around, didn't even get his water, went back upstairs and called 911. Now, when the cops showed up, they went through that same sliding door that Eric had been kind enough to leave unlocked for him. Something, you know, made it easy for him. Didn't have to knock or nothing. And then around 11:15 that night, one of the officers, you know how you do when you're trying to wake somebody up, but you don't want to shake them. You just got, you know, clear your throat a little bit, you know, cough or whatnot.
1: Right.
0: Well, one of the officers cleared his throat real good and hard, and Eric Marino shot straight up on the couch, wide awake.
1: Oh, boy.
0: And as he looked around the couch that he was sleeping on, he realized, oh, dang, I am totally surrounded by 5-0. Like, they had the whole couch surrounded. They're like,
1: how did that happen?
0: Yeah, I don't know what went down here. So one of the cops said, sir, is this your house? And Eric said, why, yes, it is, officer. Mm-hmm.
1: Yeah.
0: Well, by that time, the guy that actually owned the house had come back downstairs, and he confirmed that it was, in fact, not Eric Marino's house. So they were putting the cuffs on him, right? And as they were doing that, Mr. Homeowner just happened to glance down, broke the rule of the Shawshank Redemption. Because, really, how often do you pay attention to a man's feet?
1: Oh, that's right, yeah.
0: But he looked at the guy's feet, and then he turned to one of the officers, and he said, hey, man, those are my shoes. So Eric Marino broke into this dude's house, stole his shoes, and then I don't know if he sat down to tie the shoes or if they put the shoes on, he sat down because he just, man, I got to have a break. This is killing me. And when he sat down, you know what'll happen? A good comfy couch will just jump right up on you.
1: It'll suck you in, man.
0: Out. He was out. Now, according to the Hillsborough County Sheriff's Office, he was charged with multiple, like there's too many.
1: Multiple.
0: They did the and thing because, you know, when you're that stupid, you deserve more than one charge. So there you go. That's the story of Eric Marino and his nap.
1: Here's the deal. When you go to jail, don't bend over to tie your shoes is all I'm saying. Okay.
0: Not if you're, listen, you need to work on that narcolepsy too, man. You want to be wide-eyed and bushy-tailed in jail.
1: Yeah,
0: that's
1: do.
0: All I'm saying. All right, we once again ask the burning question.
2: What's up, Florida? What's up? What's up, Florida? What's up, Florida? Drop on it.
3: 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And let us know you're proud to be a part of the Hit Kickin' Country family on Z94.
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7: South Georgia weather. I'm meteorologist Scott Lariamore at the Weather Channel. Been another steamy day today. We've had the northeast breeze, which has felt nice. It's a warm night tonight at 70 degrees, and that's a good 10 degrees warmer than average. Pop-up storms are possible. There'll be slow movers again. Mid-80s tomorrow, but the big part of our forecast that I'm

happy to tell you, is this cooler weather coming in later in the week, Thursday, Friday, and the weekend. Talking highs in the 70s Thursday and Friday, and Friday night football games, low 50s.

Well, it's Tuesday. You know what that means? That means the new episode of Nash Villains dropped this morning. So if you're into true crime and you like a good podcast, okay, maybe you like a halfway decent podcast. Anyway, well, you get the point. It's my podcast and it's Nash Villains, and launched this thing a few weeks ago. And it's true crime, and all the crimes happen in or around the Nashville area. Some of them involving the country music industry, not all. But I found this one, I'm not going to lie to you, T, this one was rough. This one was hard. First of all, the subject matter of the case is very hard. And secondarily, I had to record it at the tail end of that crud that I had the other day. Mm-hmm. And I was scared to death that my voice was going to, I was like, I don't know if I can do this or not, but I'm going to give it my best shot. And so, I have my notes here in front of me. Let me give you the process. This is what okay. I do. I get it, and listen, I'm not going to lie to you. Claude helps me do this. Claude does all the research and stuff and then tells me where to go, and I go and look and find additional information and stuff. And I take Claude's notes and then I go through them and I write a script for myself because I want it, to be my words. Well, I was sick the other day. Remember I told you I was sick? And I went to the doctor and I was on some meds and I was like, well, I'm sitting here. I can't talk because I had no voice. Like Friday and Saturday, I had no voice. And I was like, well, I can't talk. I might as well work on my script because I'm running out of time to get this thing done. So I get my computer out and I get my notes and I'm looking at the notes from Claude and I'm typing my script and I get it all done.

0: done. And then I was like, I don't really like that. Let me change that. So I decided to rewrite the script. Well, when I sat down to record the script on Sunday afternoon, when my voice finally came back, I did the entire thing, scared to death that I was about to lose my voice because I was right on the brink. And when I got to the end, I was like, I feel like I left something out. Mm-hmm. I thought there was more stuff than that. And then I happened to look down at the bottom of the page. And when I wrote the script again, I forgot to delete the old script. I read the old script. And then I had to go back and do the whole daggum thing over again. And yeah, by the end of that, my voice was absolutely cooked. But it was worth it because I put a lot of work into this thing. Did it sick. You know, won't you help a sick podcast host? Listen, if you like true crime, this is a good one because here's the thing, and I'm just going to tell you right up front, it's a horrible premise to the story, but it's one of the most famous things in the crime world that's ever happened in Nashville. A little girl named Marsha Trimble was abducted and murdered back in 1975. Mm. Now, that's the foundation the story is built on, but it's not really the whole story because the whole story is about a guy named Jeffrey Womack. Jeffrey Womack was a teenager that lived three houses down from Marsha, and the cops decided he did it. And once they made that decision, they didn't pay attention to anything else. And they tried for 30 years to get this kid convicted, and he didn't do a daggum thing.
1: Wow.
0: And the way it all played out is amazing. And so I want to give you a little taste of it here. So if you haven't listened to this week's Nash Villains, here's just a little short clip of what you're going to hear. 3 days after Marsha went missing, Tommy Jacobs wrote a report stating that the polygraph had definitively eliminated Jeffrey Womack as a suspect. 3 days in. Written by one of the men who'd interrogated him originally. Some officers would later call those results inconclusive. The man who actually administered the test did not. Jeffrey would go on to pass a total of 4 polygraphs over the years. His story never changed, and the machine never detected a lie anywhere in it. Once Hollins agreed to take the case, he gave Jeffrey the instruction that would define the rest of his life. Do not talk to these people anymore. Any detective comes at you, you tell them to talk to me. And Jeffrey, maybe for the first time in his life, did exactly what an adult told him to do. He didn't say another word to the authorities for 32 years. But to the Metro Nashville Police Department, that silence wasn't a constitutional right. It was a confession. Man, they went after this kid so hard. Mm. They went after this poor kid so hard. They were hiring undercover cops and sending them into places where he worked. I mean, they ruined this guy's life. And yet, through the whole thing, I probably shouldn't say they ruined his life because he didn't let it ruin his life. He went right on and had a life. But the stuff they were doing to him is insane. And if you want to hear the whole story, and by the way, if you're thinking it's one of those beating up on cops, it's not. You'll understand why they did what they did when everything is all said and done. Mainly, you can blame it on the FBI because the FBI gave him a profile. Real early on, the FBI came and said, the person who did this is most likely going to be a teenage boy that lives in this neighborhood.
1: And there he was.
0: And there he was. So yeah, if I say so myself, it's pretty riveting stuff. So if you want to go check it out, it's Nash Villains. You can find it on iTunes, find it on Spotify, anywhere you like to hear podcasts, especially our little website, which is BroadwayandFriends.com.
1: Spell out the word and.
0: Be sure to hit like, follow, share it, leave a review. Help me out, will you? I was sick. I mentioned I was sick when I did this.
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0: Hey y'all, Mitchell Timpany, and it's time for Music City Meg with Broadway and Friends.
1: Well, here is what's going on. This is it's kind of interesting. Lainey Wilson and John Mayer, you know, they got that new song out together, Phone Keys Wallet.
2: Yeah.
1: And they did this event called the Country Music Hall of Fame and Museums All for the Hall event that was held in L.A. last week.
2: Yeah, that's
1: and
2: cool.
1: Yeah, All for the Hall is one of those things where they raise money and they use that money to help out people that are in the music industry who, you know, are elderly or what, and just need money for whatever. They help them out with medical bills and all that kind of stuff. So it's a really good function that they do there. And they have an event out in L.A. and they have one here in Nashville every year as well. And so they were out there and they were doing their thing. Lainey was on stage and she brought out John Mayer so that he could come out for the first time ever and play their duet, Phone Keys Wallet, together on stage. And if you've heard that song, which, by the way, is currently the number 14 song on the country airplay chart, and you're like, I don't hear John Mayer anywhere in this. No, you don't. He's just playing guitar.
2: What?
1: Didn't sing a note. That's my point, D. Thank you. Is that a duet? Because I don't know that.
2: No,
1: that,
2: it's not a duet.
1: It's a guest guitar player, right?
2: Right. Yeah. That's not a duet.
1: But, you know, they didn't ask us for they branded it like that. But that's why you don't hear John Mayer singing with Lainey Wilson, because he's just playing the guitar there in the background.
2: Huh.
1: And Carrie Underwood has apparently gone headfirst into her rock era.
2: Really?
1: She is apparently being mentored these days by her buddy, Guns N' Roses frontman, Axl Rose. She's been working on some new music, and she says she's been leaning on Axl for some advice. I don't know what advice Axl could give Carrie.
2: Gravel your voice up, right? You know, I don't know. She's...
1: You don't have dessert twice. I mean, have you seen this guy lately? And listen, his voice is not like it was back in the day. It's not. I'm just saying. But anyway, maybe he's got some good tips for. Those two have performed together a handful of times. During 2022, they played at Stagecoach. And in 2023, they did another event together. So it's not like they are strangers to working together. But.
2: Well, when Carrie gets done with your car, the only thing that works is the axle at that point. She's going to bash it up, scratch it up.
1: That's a very good point. Carve her name in it and all that kind of stuff.
2: Yeah, that's right.
1: That'd be rough on a truck, that girl. I gotta be like that. And Shaboozy has a new album that is called The Outlaw Cherie Lee and Other Western Tales. That is the name of the album.

0: I guess it's got a fold-out cover because you're never going to fit that all on one side.
1: No.
0: And Shaboozy says that that album is very much rooted in his faith.
1: Oh, cool.
0: Even though the title of it sounds like it's, you know, like it's going to be a Wild West movie with Sam Elliott, you know, but he says no, it's very much rooted in his faith, and he specifically points to a verse. I'm guessing this is like, you know, everybody's kind of got their verse from the Bible. He specifically pointed to Romans 6:26.
1: Oh,
0: yeah, and so if you're wondering, that says,
1: yeah,
0: likewise the Spirit helps us in our weakness. For we do not know what to pray for as we ought, but the Spirit himself intercedes for us with groanings too deep for words.
1: Wow, that is deep there.
0: Just deep stuff, right? Yeah. Now, Shaboozy, he goes on to say that the album really kind of digs into the whole good versus evil thing. And he says the reason he wanted to do that was because sometimes you really need to see the darkness so you'll enjoy the light more.
1: Mm.
0: Which is not necessarily untrue. I'm good with that.
1: Yeah.
0: I'm good with that.
1: You can just tell me about the darkness. I don't have to see it. I believe you.
0: T, we've been doing this show for 16 years. You ought to be an expert in darkness at this point.
1: Yeah, that's true.
0: All right, we'll get more out of Nashville in an hour. Come on back.
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17: This is your hit kickin' country. Yeah.

0: tell you something. If you're rich, you'd have to be rich to pull this off or maybe win the lottery between now and Halloween. But if you want to be the hero of your neighborhood, you go to Costco and you stock up on a bunch of these and you pass these bad boys out on Halloween night. And I promise you, you'll have children lined up on the sidewalk protecting your house from getting egged. Because they're like, no, you will not mess with this person because this person is passing out the chocolate Frankenstein.
1: Oh. Now,
0: if you haven't seen the chocolate Frankenstein head yet, you got to go to Costco and look at this thing. T, it weighs 5.5 pounds.
1: Dang, man.
0: It's a chocolate Frankenstein head. It's hollow in the middle like an Easter rabbit, but in the middle, they...
1: It's 3D.
0: Yeah. Oh, it looks... Dude, it's amazing. It is absolutely... I mean, it's the size of a... It ain't as big as my head, but, you know, it's the size of a human head. It's also $55. Keep that in mind.
1: Okay.
0: But inside that chocolate Frankenstein head, they stuffed it full of gummy bears. So you got 5.5 pounds of chocolate and a bunch of gummy bears.
1: Wow.
0: $55. Now, don't do that thing where you go and buy that and you go home and you're like, I'm going to give this away. I'm going, maybe if I just took one little bite of it. And you look up and then you've eaten a whole 5.5 pound Frankenstein
1: down
0: head.
1: To the gummy bears and no head.
0: 10,650 calories in the Frankenstein head. And that, frankly, seems low to me. I thought it would be way more than that. And if you eat the gummy bears, it's another 1,600 calories. So basically, it's about 13,000 calories if you eat the whole thing and the gummy bears. So, you know, I'd go ahead and call the paramedics up front because you're going to need them before it's over. At the very least, you're going to need a stomach pump or perhaps some sort of laxative when it's all said and done. I don't know. But, yeah, 5.5 pounds it weighs, T. You imagine somebody passing those out?
1: Oh, yeah.
0: Get mom, I hate to correct you on
1: the air. Yeah. I don't want to correct you on the air, but it's Frankenstein.
0: Oh, I'm sorry. You're 100% right. I don't know what I was thinking. Sorry about that.
2: 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And let us know you're proud to be a part of the Hit Kickin' Country family on Z94.
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4: 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North Main Street in Baxley, North First Street in Jessup, in Statesboro on Highway 80 next to Sherwin-Williams, and 2 locations in Brunswick, Highway 341 near the I-95 on-ramp and on Perry Lane Road.
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8: South Georgia weather. I'm meteorologist Scott Lariamore at the Weather Channel. Been another steamy day today. We've had the northeast breeze, which has felt nice. It's a warm night tonight at 70 degrees, and that's a good 10 degrees warmer than average. Pop-up storms are possible. They'll be slow movers again. Mid-80s tomorrow, but the big part of our forecast that I'm happy to tell you is this cooler weather coming in later in the week, Thursday, Friday, and the weekend. Talking highs in the 70s Thursday and Friday, and Friday night football games, low 50s.
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don't know if you were keeping up with this mess or not, but we were talking about it on the show because it was a couple of weeks ago when it finally played itself out. But LSU had a couple of guys that they were trying to sign for the team, put on the roster, that had left. They had declared themselves eligible for the NFL draft from whatever schools they went to before, and they went to the NFL draft. And their names are Xavien Harris and Daquan Wright. Now, neither Xavien or Daquan got drafted. They, you know, declaring yourself eligible. I mean, I can declare myself rich and handsome. Too. Doesn't make it so. That's all I'm saying. You know? And so nobody picked them, but they did get picked up to be on the practice squad for a couple of teams, which means they were technically an NFL player because they were being, you get paid, you get a check from the NFL, when you're on the practice squad. And I don't remember which one it was, and it really doesn't matter, but one of them wound up getting cut from the team that picked him, and or they didn't cut him, they traded him. They traded him to the Browns or something. And I was like, oh, wow. You're on the Browns practice team. That's got to be the easiest gig in the NFL. And they didn't make it. Neither one of them made it. They both wound up getting cut. They did get to stand on the sidelines during preseason, but neither one of them ever played a down. Well, meanwhile, you back up a year, and the SEC did this thing that said, hey, anybody that's in college can play for 5 years.

0: was the end of that. And then we stopped talking about kicking LSU out of the SEC and all that stuff. By the way, can I just say for 1 second, I don't give a rip what Ole Miss does for the rest of this season, but I cannot thank them enough for handing Lane Kiffin that butt-whipping last weekend. That was one of the most beautiful things I have ever seen in my life. So anyway, but I digress. So here's what's happening now. So remember, they got cut from the NFL. They try to go back to college and play in college. College wouldn't have them either. So now we're not getting our NFL money, and we're not getting our NIL money.
1: So now they need to go back into the NFL and try to make that team again.
0: Right? Guess we're going to have to go back and try it again. Maybe we can be a walk-on or something.
1: Mm-hmm.
0: Nope, that's not happening either, because the NFL sent a memo out on Monday to all 32 NFL teams that Xavier Harris and Daquan Wright will not be allowed to join a roster this season, because they will no longer allow players to do that. You are not going to be able to leave the NFL, go to college, and come back to the NFL. So that kind of just wrapped that whole thing up. That was the end of that.
1: Man, so, when the organization like an NFL sends a memo out and your name is in it.
0: Oh, that's bad, isn't it?
1: That's not good.
0: Yeah. Mm. Yeah. I always go back to that quote from that movie. You're dealing with a company that owns a day of the week. You don't want your name in a memo that they wrote out. And so, yeah. And I appreciate actually the NFL doing that, because it feels like they kind of were like, okay, we're going to do what we can to try to protect college sports too. You know what I mean? Because we're not going to have people jumping back and forth. If you're not good enough for us, but you're good enough for them, you're not going to play one against the other and all that kind of nonsense. We're not going to have you coming out here and playing in 5 preseason games and then going, dang, I was making more money on NIL and then going back to the college of your choice. And so everybody has nipped that in the bud now. And that's great, unless you're Xavier Harris and Daquan Wright.
1: Right.
0: Because now they're like, well, I guess Starbucks is hiring. I don't really know what to do. Now, I guess they'll be eligible for the draft next year. Isn't that how that works, T? I don't really.
1: Yeah, I think so. Yeah, next year they'll be eligible for the draft, or they could try out for a team next year. But for this year, they're out. I mean, the only Browns they're going to be working for is UPS.
0: Well, at least they might win a little something there. I don't know. Maybe. Right. I don't know.
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2: Here's the deal. 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And the tax code is complex and unforgiving. 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
8: South Georgia weather. I'm meteorologist Scott Lariamore at the Weather Channel. Been another steamy day today. We've had the northeast breeze, which has felt nice. It's a warm night tonight at 70 degrees, and that's a good 10 degrees warmer than average. Pop-up storms are possible. They'll be slow movers again. Mid-80s tomorrow, but the big part of our forecast that I'm happy to tell you is this cooler weather coming in later in the week, Thursday, Friday, and the weekend. Talking highs in the 70s Thursday and Friday, and Friday night football games, low 50s.

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1: Check this out. There was a lady in Maryland over this past weekend. She was standing in line at some store. I don't even know the name of the store, but she was standing in line. And apparently it was a slow moving line, probably because somebody at the front of the line was using coupons or writing a check. You know how that goes. Mm-hmm. Well, this woman, I guess, had somewhere to be. And she was complaining the whole time. I can't believe how long it's taking. I've been here 7 minutes. Yeah, you know how people get when they're standing in a line. And her phone battery was probably dead, so she couldn't, you know, she couldn't play on TikTok, so she just decided to make everybody's life miserable. So she's, you know, getting all uppity, and she starts yelling at people. And so one of the other employees at the store said, ma'am, I'm going to open another register over here. If you will follow me, I'm going to get you checked out. You know, problem solved, right?
2: Wow, okay.
1: Well, problem should be solved. So that's what they did. He opened up the register. The woman came through. He checked her out. Everything's great. As the woman grabbed her bags to leave the store, she slapped that employee right square in the face.
2: Come on now.
1: Yeah, thanks for opening the register and getting me out of here after I complained for 20 minutes about what a hurry I'm in. Here's a little something for you. Pow! Just smacked him right in the face. Then she went out to her car. And she came back in the store again. Because, you know, you got to get the last word in, right? You got to, you know, you got to make your point. So she came back in the store with a gun, waving it around, making her point. And the next time I come in here, I expect I want all these lines to be open. Yeah. You know, make me come back in here with my gun.
2: Right.
1: And then she turned around and left. Well, someone saw her coming in the door with the gun, and they called 911, and the police came just, you know, they were close by, so they came. Didn't take them long to get there at all. And also didn't take them long to figure out who the woman was. Because while she was complaining about what a hurry she was in and slapping the employee and going out to the car and grabbing her gun to come back and show everybody how awesome she is, she left her wallet and her cell phone laying on the register area.
2: There you go.
1: Right there. Yeah, so it didn't take them long to figure out who she was. And get this. They found her in her car in the parking lot. She was still sitting there, probably thinking about going back in and waving that gun around a little more. Mm-hmm. So and that's as far as they had to go. They're like, oh, she's right there. Yeah, we'll take her. And so, yeah, if you listen, if you're going to be the crazy person, make sure you got all your stuff in your pocket because, you know, you can't be the you want to be the crazy person that everyone remembers, but no one can identify. That's what you want to be, right? You know, you remember that time that woman went nuts in the grocery store? Mm-hmm. Not remember that time Lois Johnson lost her mind and left her wallet behind and got arrested? See, that's, those are two totally different stories, and you don't want to do that. That's terrible.
2: And not only that, I asked for cash back, and they took it out of my account. What's going on here?
1: You know what? Now that you mentioned it, that's probably that girl's mama.
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0: always makes you feel good when you turn on the TV and realize, you know what? My government is working hard for me. They are getting stuff done on my behalf and the behalf of other Americans just like me, and I can't thank them enough. That's how I felt the other day when I was flipping on the TV. I wasn't trying to watch the news. It just happened to land, and I saw there was a little thing up about AI, and I was like, Lord, what's happened now? So I turned the volume up, and I was watching it, and it turned out nothing had happened. It's just that I didn't even know this was a thing. I had no idea that people had decided that we got to change the name artificial intelligence. I didn't.
1: Oh, we're changing the name of it?
0: Apparently. I don't know why. I mean, it kind of says what it is. It's artificial intelligence. That's what it is. But no, somebody said we got to change it because it's just not a very fitting name. I'm like, well, Claude works. You know, call it Claude. That's what that's the one I use, and I just call it Claude.
1: Right.
0: The reason it was on the news was because President Trump jumped into the debate on Saturday. And this is what he said. He posted this. He said, many people think that the words artificial intelligence are inaccurate and very ineloquent.
1: Well, some people have said that. I mean, you know, artificial intelligence. Yeah, I see that.
0: But it's not inaccurate. It's 100% accurate. It's artificial intelligence.
1: Right, yeah.
0: I mean, souped up search.

0: search engine doesn't sound much better, but no, I mean, you know. No. He went on to say that a far more elegant and accurate description of this new phenomena would be superior intelligence. Or,
1: so then we'd be calling it SI.
0: Or extreme intelligence.
1: EI.
0: Or supreme intelligence.
1: Hmm.
0: He said, then, which is the best name for this ever-growing revolution? And he created a poll on,
1: here we go.
0: On X, speaking of things that need a better name.
1: Right. Well, come on.
0: Well, I checked it. I didn't check it today, but I checked it yesterday. And the poll was still open. And 225,000 people had weighed in. And I now have the results, D.
1: Okay.
0: Hear what the people said on X. Superior intelligence is winning at 41.4%. Supreme intelligence is 30.8%. And extreme intelligence is at 27.8%. Now, over on Truth Social, which is, you know, the one Trump owns, President Trump put that same poll up, right?
1: Mm-hmm.
0: And he later went back and said, on Truth Social, he said, supreme intelligence is losing badly, probably because of its relationship to the Supreme Court.
1: Oh, that's good. Didn't that even see that sense. Stretch coming.
0: Yeah. So he cut it from the options. And Mr. President, with all due respect, sir, that's not how polls work. You know, if something's losing, let it lose. That's right. Kind of, well, where are you going to cut it out of the thing? I mean, I'm just looking at that and I'm going, maybe supreme intelligence is losing because that's God? Maybe.
1: Oh, yeah. There you know, go.
0: I'm not going to call a machine the supreme intelligence, and I'm not going to call it superior intelligence either, because it's only as smart as the people that built it. And that's the way it always will be. I don't know why we're even having this discussion. Gas is $5 a gallon. Why are we talking about this? That's what I want to know. Listen, I ain't hating on the man. Do whatever you want to do. That's fine. But if you ask me, I think you left a choice off the list. Because frankly, I think we all just need to get used to calling AI sir.
1: Yeah.
0: It's probably the thing. Yeah.
1: Yes, boss. Sir.
0: Yeah.
1: Yes, sir.
2: 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About and let us know you're proud to be a part of the Hit Kickin' Country family on Z94.
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0: that's going to wrap it up for us today. Good job, sir. We made it through it. Even without our third guy, we managed to survive another show. And we got one more thing to do before we go, and that's check our takeaways. We'll make sure we got some takeaways from the show because that's very important to us. So, T-Wall, what is your biggest takeaway from the show today, my friend?
1: Well, we just learned they're talking about renaming AI. How about professional intelligence? PI would be good. I mean, you could have two levels of it. You could have regular professional intelligence, and then you could have the big one. Call that Magnum PI. Right?
0: Yes. You got to pay for that one, though. That's not a free service.
1: It's got a big mustache on it.
0: Yeah, I love that. That's awesome. Right. Yeah. My takeaway from the show is this. If you're taking a nap on a stranger's couch while wearing that stranger's shoes.
1: Yes.
0: And then trying to claim the house you broke into to steal the stranger's shoes is actually your house. That may sound like insanity where you live.
1: Right.
0: But in Florida, it sounds like Wednesday evening.
1: It kind of is,
0: Hey, listen, if you missed out on part of the show today, please go back and check out the Broadway and Friends Replay podcast. 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
1: It's about the word and.
0: Give us some words of wisdom as we depart, sir.
1: Don't do anything dumb.
0: We'll see you back here tomorrow. Have a great day. God bless you.
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14: I'm meteorologist Scott Laurie, and we're at the Weather Channel. Been another steamy day today. We've had the northeast breeze, which has felt nice. It's a warm night tonight at 70 degrees, and that's a good 10 degrees warmer than average. Pop-up storms are possible, though these slow movers again. Mid-80s tomorrow, but the big part of our forecast that I'm happy to tell you is this cooler weather coming in later in the week, Thursday, Friday, and the weekend. Talking highs in the 70s Thursday and Friday, and Friday night football games low 50s.
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0: It may feel like summer ended about a month ago, but technically today is the first day of fall. It's B-Dub. It means it's also time to look back and realize, wait, did I even do summer? Only 51% of us say that we actually got away this summer, and that includes people who did a staycation or a quick local trip. Meanwhile, 47% took no vacation at all. Big reasons, money, this stuff's expensive, family stuff, work schedules, basically all the things you were hoping to escape from on vacation. So now it's fall. Congratulations. Summer vacation is officially over, whether you participated or not.
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1: Jason Aldean and Luke Bryan play in Allegiant Stadium in Las Vegas this December. We've got your way there starting Monday. 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
2: Apparently, artificial intelligence has a branding problem now because that's what we needed to fix. More on that in just a minute.

0: Of all the concerns about AI, President Trump thinks the name needs some work. It's B-Dub. Yeah, the name. That's the most important part. He says artificial intelligence is inaccurate and very ineloquent and suggested superior intelligence, supreme intelligence, or extreme intelligence. He even put it to a poll with superior intelligence leading. And look, as a guy who uses AI every day, superior intelligence feels a little aggressive. Like, I vote for really advanced autocomplete. Much more accurate, and it leaves some wiggle room for when it confidently makes stuff up.
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7: 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And Captain Joe's can set you up with a great steak, too, including prime rib, fit for a king. Captain Joe's. It's just a great place to eat in Baxley, Jessup, Waycross, and Midway.
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1: Continue our conversation with Luke Bryan on the show in the next hour. Kenny Chesney going to be checking in with us next week. You know, he's dropping Silver Sands Marina, the next album, on Friday. 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We got a lot to talk about with Kenny on the show all next week.